you're sending to me, baby. I know you wanna get your end in. Come on, I get your end in. I ain't no Vincent DePaul. 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So what you waiting for? You get your end in. 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

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So what you waiting for? 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

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My name is Aiko. Welcome to Arts Monday. We have a very special show for you today as we'll be talking to Vic, who is the co-founder of Astral People. Astral People being one of the purveyors of culture here in Sydney, and I would say Australia as well, worldwide most definitely. But Vic is one of the co-founders of Astral People. And Astral People is putting on an incredible festival this October at the Carriage Works called Move My Way. So they are featuring, I just want to give you the lineup because this lineup is absolutely stacked. But you will have artists Ezra Collective, which you just heard, Freddie Gibbs, Coco Rocco, Sampa the Great, Coco Maria, Jenna, Jams Supernova, Mazicals, if I'm saying anything wrong, I'm sure I will hear about it, Miles Natu, Luke Una, Quindressa, Ra, Tash LC, Takuya Nakamura, and X Munashe. So this is an incredible lineup, and they will be doing one show here in Sydney, October 3rd, and then which is Saturday, and then Sunday, October 4th in Melbourne. Or I should say Melbourne. So I would love for you to stick around. Vic will be with us about 11 because I just want to have a conversation with him just about art and culture and what's going on here in Sydney and the music scene and what it's like to put on such a phenomenal festival and just to, you know, acknowledge the people that are really trying to keep culture alive and music alive at a time when we are really battling a lot. So what I thought I would do this show is feature some of the artists that are going to be at that festival and at this festival, I should say. And Ezra Collective is going to be there. And you just heard No One's Watching featuring Olivia Dean. Next up, I'm going to play because I know Freddie Gibbs is going to be there. So I'm going to play Fonte, who is from originally the group Little Brother, also known for being his work as a singer, not just an MC, but as a singer with the Foreign Exchange. And so he's also an MC, and he had his own little album a few years ago called No News Is Good News featuring Freddie Gibbs. And I don't mean little, like little album, but that's just a way of the way I like to say things sometimes. So I'm going to get into some more music. Like I said, Vic will be with us around 11, so stay tuned.

0: That was Valle de Mascaras, the Reed Carnival mix by Jam Supernova and Sam Interface. They will also be here. Well, Jam Supernova will be here at the Move My Way Festival. Also, you heard Coco Roco with Da Do Da. I think I'm saying that right. From their album, Tough Times Never Last. Before that, you had Circles, Circles with a Z after the S, with Jenna, which is, I think this is how you say her name, Liv E, L-I-V dot E, and Kareem Riggins. They make up Jenna. And that album was The Pleasure Is Yours. And then you heard at the top of the set, Change of Mind, featuring Freddie Gibbs. That is Fonte, originally with Little Brother, went on to the Four Exchange, that has solo work as well. And he featured Freddie Gibbs on his album, No News Is Good News, which I think is one of the first, I wouldn't say the first, but one of the first classic adult contemporary hip hop albums. Because as some of you music listeners know, you have a large swath of the hip hop community that are solidly Gen X. And so a lot of them are still creative and they still make albums and they like to talk about things that are affecting their communities and so forth. So, or just not just communities, but just things that they are going through in their particular age group. For example, they call them the sandwich generation because some of them are raising kids and at the same time dealing with, you know, parents that are elderly and declining or whatever else is going on. So it's very interesting to hear introspection and to hear where they're coming from with the stage of their lives. So yeah, it's a really great album to check out. I find it very interesting, refreshing, introspective, and just all of the things. Okay, I am going to take a quick break to have a word from our sponsors. And then, like you said, at 11, we're going to have Vic on from Astral People to talk about the Move My Way Festival. So be right back.
1: Belvoir Street Theatre presents The Jungle and the Sea, the smash hit written in honour of those who lived through the Sri Lankan Civil War, returns for a limited Sydney season from the 11th of July to the 2nd of August, drawn from real life testimonies and woven with threads of the Mahabharata and Antigone. This is the epic story of one family's love caught in the crosshairs of war. Don't miss The Jungle and the Sea, a soaring achievement carried by extraordinary international ensemble. Belvoir Street Theatre, proud Eastside sponsors.

Yes, shout out to the Belvoir Theater. They are always putting on some really great work. And speaking of great work, I'm going to play one more artist, Takuya Nakamura. The album is Sun. I'm going to play that for a minute while I get everything situated so I can get Vic on the phone. This is my first phone interview, so I want you all to bear with me. I'm a little nervous, but, community radio. Okay, so I'm going to play you some more tunes. Like I said, Takuya Nakamura, who will also be at the Move My Way Festival here in Sydney, Eora, at the Carriage Works Festival, and the Move My Way Festival. Okay, be right back.

0: Okay, people, like I said, I am having Vic on from Astral People. Let me make sure that he can hear us and can connect. Vic, are you there?
1: Yes, I am here.
0: Yay. Okay, I think it may sound a little low, but hopefully everyone can hear. But I just wanted to say hello, first of all. Thank you so much for taking the time to be on the show, but also just to thank you, just from a lover of culture and music, just to see this festival. It is so incredibly, I was so excited when I saw the lineup that I immediately bought a ticket. And so I wanted to have you just speak to the people of Sydney and wherever you may be listening. I know that Sydney gets the, people are, oh, you know, there's not a lot of culture here. And I absolutely think there is culture here, but I also appreciate that people like you and Astral People are putting culture back into the city. So if you would like to discuss that a bit, I would really like to hear
1: from you. I mean, look, for those that don't know, so my name is Vichara, but you can call me Vic. I've been running Astral People for 15 years now with my co-director, Tom Huggett. For us, you know, we kind of came up in that era of like, you know, King's Cross in the early 2000s and Oxford Street, and it was buzzing, and it felt like a true global city. And obviously through various things, whether it's lockout laws into lockdowns and that change in culture and mentality towards going out, that has, you know, that changed over the, you know, the last few years. But, you know, we're really starting to see a bit of a resurgence in culture, in new venues and new events and new ideas popping up. Yes, there's still a long way to go because, like I said, you can't change people's habits overnight, and habits have been, you know, formed in those like 7-8 years where we went from lockdowns to into lockout laws, all that sort of stuff. So I guess right now, like with Move My Way, when we were coming up with the idea, it's actually been something that we've been toying with for a number of years now, for probably like 3 to 4 years now, because we did feel like, you know, for us, I'm the biggest believer is I don't want to put a new event like this into the market if I didn't feel like the market needed it or wanted it.
0: 100%.
1: And so for me, I you know, lucky for us, our primary business is touring at Astral People. And so, you know, last year we did, you know, 73 national tours for, you know, various international artists. And so for us, we can always see from, you know, the outside point of view, kind of like what's doing well, what's selling well, where do people's tastes lie, what does the market need? And for us, like I said, this event concept has been something we've been developing for a number of years. But however, we really just needed to, you know, one, just commit to it, but two, also make sure that the right artist kind of fell into place early in the piece.
0: Yes.
1: And so for me, one of the agents that I work with very closely at CAA, his name's Claudio, he represents some amazing artists. But two of the artists that he represents are Ezra Collective and Freddie Gibbs. And so I basically kind of started chatting to him, and I said to him, I said, look, Claudio, I get a little bit stuck with some of these artists sometimes. Like, you know, if I don't land a Vivid offer or a Womb Adelaide offer or a Golden Plains offer for a Ezra Collective or a Freddie Gibbs, unfortunately, they just don't tour the market, because yes, these days you do need a festival anchor to be able to make these tours viable for these international artists. Sure. So I said to him, I said, look, I'm as a touring agent, I'm actually struggling, because like if those, you know, one or two, three festivals kind of pass on these artists, there's not very many plays for them to do in this market. So, you know, I think it's on us to be able to, you know, rather than just sit back and, you know, accept that, why don't we create something that gives them like a platform to play and gives them something like meaningful to be part of. So with so I kind of brought Claudio, this agent, along for the ride, and he really believed in it, and we ended up locking in Ezra Collective and Freddie Gibbs, and who were my first two targets for headliners. We locked them in quite early in the piece, and then from there it was all systems go. And for us, it's like, you know, we've been inspired by festivals, whether it's like We Out Here or Cross the Tracks, those sort of festivals have been such a huge inspiration for us. But we sit here in Australia and we're like, oh, we'll just go visit them, where I'm like, well, hang on a second, let's try and bring that a little bit of that to hear. Like, yes, it's not going to be perfect, and yes, there's going to be a lot of red tape, and yes, it's probably not going to have the same level of, I guess, freedom over there, just given our policing and licensing laws that we have here that we have to adhere to. But, you know, we can bring a piece of that to Australia and do it in our own way and give our own spin to it. And also, one of the things that we're looking at here as well is, like, you know, how do we give a platform to like the local scene here as well, and put them on bigger stages? Because a lot of the local artists that are playing, you know, Move My Way, whether it's like a Miles Naotu or a Mazicals, they're very much on the club circuit here, but there's not really any festivals in Australia that would book them unless, again, it's like the, you know, a Vivid or a WOM Adelaide or like, you know, a Golden Plains. There's very few options for them as well. So it's not just about creating opportunities for international artists over the years to come. Very much equally as important is to create opportunities for our local artists here. And I hope to be able to showcase that more as the time goes on. Obviously, this year it is very geared heavily towards internationals, but unfortunately, the reality is that's what sells tickets. So right now, my whole goal is to just make sure to bring people in, make sure this festival does well, make sure that we can make it a viable part of our business for years to come. And then as it becomes bigger and bigger and grows over the years, then we'll have more opportunities to be able to showcase more of the amazing local talent that we have in Australia.
0: I love it. I love it. I love the intention behind it as well. And I think it's very important. And, you know, speaking to listeners, is just really supporting culture. If you want to see more, you have to support it. You have to let your city know that this is... You just have to, like, this is the way that you support. And we are quick to, and I say we, I know I've moved here just about 2.5 years ago, but people are quick to, like you said, oh, I'm going to travel and I'm going to go see this artist. And I'm like, there's so many people here that deserve to be amplified just as much as these international artists, which I'm, you know, from California, Los Angeles. So it's like, I have seen all of these people. I love that they are taking the time to come here. And really, I find that Sydney, the people here, and the same thing in Melbourne, is as well, as like people really appreciate that people make the trek to come here. But it's like also you got to support people in your own backyard.
1: Yeah, exactly right. And you know what? It's not easy. Like, you know, I recently did an interview, I believe it was with Mixmag, and like one of the, you know, one of the things that I spoke about was like, you know, as a touring company like Astral People, like if I did individual tours for most of these artists that I represent in Australia, whether it's Freddie Gibbs, Ezra Collective, Coco Roco, Quendresa, like, you know, these sort of artists, Gina, I would probably stand to make more money, it's a lot less work than doing this festival. So for us as a touring company and a, you know, hopefully a tastemaker in this country, which I believe we are, I wanted to do something and create a property that, like, I believe the market really needed and people wanted. Mm-hmm. And so not only are we foregoing kind of, I guess, income, not doing those, you know, doing those individual tours, we're also taking a massive risk, putting a massive amount of resources into doing this because we truly believe it's something that should exist in the market and is definitely warranted. So, you know, for us, we're hopefully playing our part in it. But, you know, at the end of the day, you said it perfectly. We need the people of Sydney and, you know, Melbourne, of course, as well, to really play their part and show us that, like, hey, this is something that, like, you know, we value and we appreciate you guys bringing to the table and bringing to the ecosystem. Because, like you said, like, you know, time and time again, I've just seen like so many festivals just come and go. And it's simply because, like, the people, you know, that it was intended to target just didn't come along for the ride. And that'd be super disappointing if that happened with this. We're in a pretty good position at the moment. But yes, absolutely, we need people to get on board with this. This is not an obvious thing. And I always tell my colleagues as well and the people in my team, I'm like, to do important cultural work is sometimes the hardest road.
0: Absolutely.
1: And you know, we're here to do that. And we need people around us to kind of support that as well. And I'm sure they will get on board. And look, my dream is to just keep this ongoing for years, if not decades to come. So
0: exactly.
1: You know, so this is just a starting point, but we all know that starting, you know, 1 to 2 years is so crucial for like a fully independent festival like this.
0: Yes. Well, I've done my job in terms of I've already got three of my friends like, you got to get a ticket, you got to come. But it's true. It's just like it's such a beautiful city, as you've said before. It's a global city, and I really want the world to know, like, after moving here, like, just how much culture and art and music, like, you know, these people are here and they deserve the respect, they deserve, you know, like, the amplification. So I just wanted to say, you know, also thank you for just setting the intention and really being the person, like, be the change you want to see. I really appreciate that you've taken the time to actually try and do that. I have a lot of respect for that, and I hope
1: absolutely. Where our goal in life is, and with our careers or life is has always been to create the events that we want to see, that we want to be at, that my friends, like, that I have my friends and my family and my partner and everyone, like, be there and be proud of it.
0: Yes.
1: And this is that event. Like, I would not create an event that wasn't that. So Move My Way is very much designed as an event for me and my friends and my family. And like, you know, I hope that that authenticity and that love and that care that we're going to put into it, I hope that translates to the audience out there. Like, even when I think about the programming of the event, like, you know, that was like every single artist on this bill has been so meticulously, you know, handpicked. Like, I have literally had to, like, you know, leave my office multiple times and just go for a walk down Darling Harbour because I'm like sweating on a decision about one particular artist. Sure. And like, you know, and one particular slot, and that's how much, you know, and I hope that has come across in the lineup. I hope that everyone sees this lineup as a whole package and looks at it as a dynamic offering and can see the love and care and thought that has been put into it. We're not just going for heavy hitters that just sell tickets for the sake of selling tickets.
0: Exactly.
1: Every single decision on this lineup has been intentional, and that's the ethos that we're going to carry forward in terms of the execution of the event as well. Every single decision that we make is intentional, and it's just going to be a fantastic day. And I really hope that all the listeners here come along and see it in its first year, because, like, you know, that's going to be special being there for the first time, because
0: absolutely,
1: like I said, it, we're hopefully here to stay for a long time.
0: Yeah, and shout out to Carriage Works for putting this on. I also wanted to mention, because I know we keep talking about the headliners and people in the show, but also I do notice that there's also takeovers for Eora Sydney, it's Planet Trip, and for NARM, if I'm hoping I'm saying that correctly, NARM Melbourne, it is Northside Records. Could you talk a little bit more about what the takeover aspect of it is?
1: So with this event, I guess one of the fundamental ethos of the event is community first.
0: Sure.
1: And we've got that community first mentality. So when we were programming the event, one of the first things that stood out to us was like, we need to give local artists, local DJs and local crews a platform to be able to, like, you know, this is a festival for the community by the community, you know? And for me, when we were programming this, one of the key things that we realized that we needed that was going to be an integral part of this was the local community. So Planet Trip, run by a good friend of mine, Mike, who's been a DJ in the scene for years. We actually worked together for a number of years when I was his booking agent in Australia. And, he's done an amazing thing with Planet Trip, fostering so many incredible artists. And when it came down to picking, I guess, a curator, quote unquote, for this stage, this third stage, he was just the first guy that we approached. And this, a similar thing in Melbourne. I mean, let's not forget, like, Northside Records has given a platform to so many local artists over the years.
0: Yeah.
1: Their in-store sessions have been, talked about in folklore. And also Chris has just been such an incredible supporter of all our tours and artists from this scene for a number of years. And so again, it was just like a no-brainer to get him involved and to allow him to curate a stage, and that's what I want to kind of relay here as well. Both people, whether it's Mike with Planet Trip or Chris with Northside Records, they were very much they curated their own stages, and this is what I'm really excited to show. So both Carriage Works and Pika have never used these venues like this before. So it's three stages, spots within these spaces that have never been activated before will be activated for the first time. You're going to be seeing these venues for the first time in this light, like you've never seen it before, which is super exciting to us.
0: Oh my God, that's incredible. If you're just tuning in, I'm speaking to Vic at Astral People, and we are discussing the Move My Way Festival, which will be here on Saturday, October 3rd. I'm sorry, I say October 3rd. Let me switch it. Saturday, 3rd of October, because I am in the Southern Hemisphere, at Carriage Works. And it will be from 2 p.m. to 10:45. It's got artists, hold headliners, and as you just heard, takeovers by Planet Trip if you're in Sydney, and Northside Records if you're in Melbourne. Or Melbourne, as I know people like to say. The Melbourne show will be on Sunday, the 4th of October. Is it Pika or Pika?
1: Pika. Yeah.
0: Pika. Thank you for that. I appreciate it. So if you were listening, Eastsiders, I know that you all are tremendous music lovers. Vic is passionate about the work. He's passionate about the culture. He's been doing the work for years, and this is the first, and hopefully the first of many festivals being put on. And all we're really asking is just like to really show up and support, because these artists need it. There are, independent artists here. Obviously you have your big names as well, but it is such an important thing. We are really trying to push this because it's also just bringing culture back to Sydney in a way that it hasn't had for quite some time, but that I keep hearing as an outsider coming in that I hear that people are starved for. Is there anything else that you would like to discuss with us?
1: No, I mean, look, that's I think I've kind of said everything, but yes, we're super excited to bring this to the market. It's something that we have been, you know, giving a lot of thought and, you know, intention behind for a number of years now. We're so excited to bring it to the market. And also, just like I said, to showcase these venues like they've never been showcased before. We're unlocking spaces within these sites that have never been unlocked before. And so we're just super excited. We're leaving no stone unturned. And yeah, we hope that everyone gets behind it and ensures that, like, you know, the first year hits, you know, is a huge success, and, and therefore we can keep doing it for years to come.
0: Absolutely, absolutely. Vic, thank you so much for taking the time to be on the show and just for schooling us, educating us, and also just really appreciate the work that you are doing. It is I have a great deal of respect for it, so I really appreciate you taking the time to speak with us.
1: Thank you so much. It was my absolute pleasure. And yeah, have a good week, everyone that's listening.
0: Yes, yes, yes. Have a good week and support. Look it up, you know, listen to the artist and everything. Get familiar. This is why I'm playing the artist on this show today, because I really want you all to hear just what is being supported. So anyhow, but thank you so much, Vic. I really appreciate it.
1: Thank you so much.
0: Have a wonderful day. Bye.
1: You too.
0: Okay, and if you are just tuning in or just hearing it, that was Vic with Astral People. I am going to play a few more songs from some people that are on the lineup. I'm going to play Sampa the Great. Also, let's see what this other person, Jingo. Some of these artists I am not familiar with, and I really love learning about Australian artists and the independent scene. So if you're just learning, so am I. But I really just want to say again, if you can, and you, I think you've noticed at this point that some of the people I like to have on the show are people that are really here in Sydney trying to bring about change, and especially from what Sydney has dealt with in terms of lockout laws. And, you know, as I've heard people tell me about, like, you know, the pubs and putting pokey machines in and how that kind of pulled away from the culture and things like that. So I am learning in real time, and I hope that for those of you that already know, I'm so grateful for you. And for those of you that are learning with me, I really hope that you take the time to support. Okay, so let's get into some more music, and I'll be back in a minute.

fumble. I beg you, listen me. I beg you, open your ears for any waiting that they say. Waiting that they talk. Now serious talk at they talk, go. No beating anger here speaking. Listen. In this world we deal, member say ya, one day go come, when we all go go. Before long, we go meet Mama Godo. When we dey meet Mama Godo, tell me, waiting, you go say.

That was Jingo, Luke Una's Dancing in Outer Space edit off of the album Luke Una Presents E-Soul Edits. Luke is going to be at Move My Way. And before that, you heard Sampa the Great featuring Nadim Din Gabisi with the song Energy off of the album. I think it's just a single, Energy. Speaking of Sampa the Great, I know that she is also going to be at Move My Way. What is interesting about her, she was born in Zambia and started her music career actually in Melbourne. So I believe that Melbourne can claim her as one of their own. And she will again be at the Move My Way Festival. And I know I keep mentioning this festival, but I think it's really, I'm just very excited about it. And I think it's a really cool idea, and I hope that you listeners, who I know are such music lovers, will get behind it, especially because it's also a day party. It starts at like 2 o'clock, so if you need to step in and out or be somewhere at a certain time, you can come and support a few of your favorite artists and so forth. So yeah, and at Carriage Works, which is pretty easy to get to. Okay, I am going to play some new music. We have new music by Jordan Rakai, the song Enemies. I'm going to get into that and a couple more songs. But before that, I am going to take a quick break. So we will be right back.

0: That's the sound of Album of the Week. It's the show where we get two exciting new albums that have recently become available from all sorts of exciting genres from around the world. I'm Huey Phillips, and we'll be here every week, Wednesday at 3 p.m. here on Eastside 89.7 FM. So what are we playing this week? First, we played Action Reaction by Horatio Luna. It's a record that explores the duality of music. Then we played Soden House by Freya Garbutt. This record creates a lush soundscape while blurring the boundaries of jazz. 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
1: And again, that's Album of the Week, a really great show to check out. I'm big on supporting a lot of our shows. We have, I think, 90-plus shows on air, and a lot of them are music and people who truly, truly enjoy music and know what they're talking about. So, you know, supporting independent radio at this point, but also independent artists. I am going to get into some more music. And like I said, I'm going to play Jordan Rakai. I have about a half hour left, so I'll make sure that I play Jordan Rakai before I leave. But before that, I want to play a cover of Kendrick Lamar's Bitch Don't Kill My Vibe.

That was Jordan Rakai, new music from Jordan Rakai, the song Enemies. Featured single right now. I don't know what the album is going to be, but I'm very excited. I am finding he is quite the prolific artist, as I could have sworn there was a new album that just came out like last year, and now he's already got a new single. But yes, it is, I believe he is born in New Zealand, raised in Brisbane, so Australia's very own Jordan Rakai. Before that, you heard Madison McFerrin with the song Ain't It Nice off of the album Scorpio. And if you notice, Madison's last name is McFerrin. That is because her father is Bobby McFerrin. Before that, you heard Kendrick Lamar with Bitch Don't Kill My Vibe from the classic hip-hop album Good Kid, Mad City. And at the top of the set, we heard an orchestra version of Bitch Don't Kill My Vibe by Sly Fifth Avenue and the Club Casa Chamber Orchestra. That is from the Bitch Don't Kill My Vibe / Get Free album. So definitely worth checking out. I love to hear when orchestras and other things like that do a take on different kinds of music. It's I just really love to hear musicians, just musician, I guess is how I would say it. Up next, the next show coming up will be Song For You with Chris Borton, but I'm going to get into a few more tunes before I leave. So yeah, be right back.

That was, I don't know how to say this. I think it's Okvsho, O-K-V-S-H-O, with Je suis au jardin. Please forgive my pronunciation of French, from the album Orange Wine. I'm a big fan of their work, but you should check them out if you like down-tempo jazzy vibes. Before that, you heard Amir Bresler with Afro Golden Line from the album Afro Golden Line. My time is up. Thank you so much for being here. If you stuck around, thank you for sticking around. Again, broadcasting live from the Alan Slate studio here at Eastside Radio. So you almost never know what's going to happen, but hopefully most of it went off without any too many problems. I want to thank Vic again from Astral People for being here. And just in case, just to remind you that the Move My Way Festival will be here in Sydney on the 3rd of October at Carriage Works. It starts at 2 o'clock, I believe, and goes to like 10:45. So it's a nice day party going into the evening with some amazing artists. Artists from here, as well as international artists. So please, if you can, support, especially if you like a day party like I do. Okay, up next is Chris Borton with Song For You. I'm going to end with Mato, M-A-T-O, with the song Summer Madness. And from there, I will see you in another week and a half, 2 weeks. Yes, have a good Monday and the rest of your week.

Good afternoon and welcome to the afternoon broadcasting of East Side Radio. The program now is Song For You. The clock in the studio has just swung past midday. It's now 12:01 on Monday afternoon. Hope you're having a great week. And one thing that's exciting that's happening tomorrow, I'm told by Aiko, who's downstairs in Studio C, is that school is going back tomorrow. Hooray! It's the parents' time-honored call is, thank God the kids are going back to school. Aiko, you get your freedom back at least between 9 a.m. and 3 p.m., which is an important chunk of your day, I'm sure. And my name's Chris Borton, and it's my pleasure to be in the chair for the next 2 hours for you. A pleasure to be with you and to play the music for you. And I was inspired during the week by hearing some Wes Montgomery. Now, I have quite a lot of listeners who love the blues. Hi, Bichelle. How are you? I'm referring to you and many others, indeed. You're a representative of a class. And so I've got a lot of Wes Montgomery to play for you today. In fact, I'm playing it in blocks and I'm going to speak less and play the music more. And so what I'm doing is playing three great albums of Wes Montgomery. I love his guitar pick, and he's not a conventional musician. He's not schooled. He's self-taught, largely. And he plays music by thumb picking and playing I'm looking for my note, and he's into octaves, that's the other thing, thumb picking and octaves. And you hear a lot of Wes Montgomery being played now, not by Wes Montgomery himself, because he sadly passed away quite young, but he left a lot of people playing in his style. But let's pick up three great pieces of music, all composed by Wes Montgomery. And all coming from an album called The Incredible Jazz Music of the Incredible Jazz Guitar of Wes Montgomery. The three pieces are West Coast Blues, D Natural Blues, and 4/6. And then we'll break it up a bit by going to modern jazz guitarists, the great jazz guitars of Paco de Lucia and John McLaughlin and Aldo Meola, and then we'll go back to the great jazz guitar. Well, an album called Full House from Wes Montgomery, and we'll play a couple of tracks of that. Then we'll go back to the modern jazz guitar again of Paco de Lucia and friends, and then back to Wes Montgomery, and so it goes, and we'll try and fit it all in to a very crowded schedule. So let's start now with Wes Montgomery and his amazing album, The Incredible Jazz Guitar of Wes Montgomery. Let's start with West Coast Blues, and then we'll just flow over into D Natural Blues, and then 4/6. So we'll do three Wes Montgomerys to start, and let's get rolling right now. Here's Wes Montgomery on East Side Radio, 89.7 FM.

West Coast Blues, wonderful, from West Montgomery. Now we move straight on to the next track from the album, Denatural Blues, again, West Montgomery.

Three great tracks from one great album called The Incredible Jazz Guitar of Wes Montgomery. Same album, all three tracks were written by Wes Montgomery and played by the same band, the personnel being Wes Montgomery on electric guitar, Tommy Flanagan on piano, one of my favorites, Percy Heath on bass, Albert Heath on drums. Three great pieces from one great album, The Incredible Jazz Guitar of Wes Montgomery. Now let's break it up a little by changing the personnel around, and we'll go to an album that's legendary in the guitar-loving music community. Friday Night in San Francisco is the name of the album. It's a 1981 live album by the amazing guitarist Aldo Meola, John McLaughlin and Paco de Lucia, described as a musical event that could be compared to the Benny Goodman Band's performance at Carnegie Hall in 1938. It may be considered the most influential of all live acoustic guitar albums. Wrap your ears around this, please. This piece called Mediterranean Sundance and Rio Anco.

0: Wow, that genuinely sent shivers down my throat, didn't it? Down my back, I mean. Didn't that do the same for you? What a wonderful piece of guitar playing. Mediterranean Sundance and Rio Anco, Paco de Lucia, as well as Aldo Meola and John McLaughlin. Three wonderful guitarists and a wonderful piece of music. A thrill, a genuine thrill to play it for you. How do you feel about that guitar work, Vishal? I'll hear about it from you tomorrow, no doubt. Now, let's interrupt the music for a bit of a station announcement.
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0: Oh yes, so much great music coming to you from Eastside Radio. You're listening now to Song For You. I'm Chris Burton, I'm your host, and it's my pleasure to be with you and play you a program of all guitar music today. And what are we playing? Well, we're going to Wes Montgomery's amazing album Full House, and I'm going to play you two tracks from this album. One is the title track and the other is a track called Blue and Boogie, remastered Wes Montgomery. And the personnel on this album are Wes Montgomery on guitar, Wynton Kelly on piano, Paul Chambers bass, Jimmy Cobb on drums and Johnny Griffin on tenor saxophone. Great personnel, great music, and that's what we're all about here at Eastside Radio, 89.7 FM. His Full House, followed immediately by Blue and Boogie.

That was the track, the title track of the Wes Montgomery album Full House. Personnel: Wes Montgomery guitar, Wynton Kelly piano, Paul Chambers bass, Jimmy Cobb on drums, Johnny Griffin on tenor. Now here's the second track from the same album, same personnel, Blue and Boogie, Wes Montgomery.

0: Two great tracks, aren't they? From the West Montgomery album Full House. First up was the title track, and then the one you just heard was Blue and Boogie. Let's play an ad while I catch my breath.
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0: Oh, wow. I'm still gasping from that. Let's play another track. Program promo. What the hell? While we're still catching our breath. West Montgomery. What a extraordinary piece of music.
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0: And now that we seem to have caught our breath by and large after Full House, I mean, the music is just extraordinary, and that's why I thought it was worth a whole program to itself. We're going back to an album called Passion Grace, not back to it, but we're going to it. Passion, Grace and Fire is the name of the album. It's going back in the sense that it's the same three guitarists we heard on Friday night in San Francisco. John McLaughlin, Aldo Meola, and Paco de Lucia, and it's their second album, the follow-up to Friday Night in San Francisco, which was largely a live recording. This is almost entirely a studio recording, and I'm going to play you the title track, Passion, Grace, and Fire. Paco de Lucia, John McLaughlin, and Aldo Meola. 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

0: Amazing music, I think you'll agree. Passion, Grace and Fire, Paco de Lucia, John McLaughlin and Aldo Meola. Deep breath and pause for a station break.
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0: Great program from Yvonne. Well worth tuning into. Speaking of jazz, Yvonne Blunt, Sunday 10 a.m., I think. Yes, Sunday 10 a.m. And well worth listening to. Now, in the format of today's program, we're going back to a Wes Montgomery album now. And the album, well, they're all genius albums, and nobody goes to the Himalayas and says, I like that peak better than that one. They're all peaks, and they're all wonderful, and I'm not going to try and pick between them. You can, of course, but this album I'm going to play you one, two, three tracks from now is called Smokin' at the Half Note. And it might be, indeed Wes Montgomery's high point. It might be his Mount Everest. The three albums I'm going to play for you, one's called No Blues. The next one's called If You Could See Me Now. And the last but not least one is called Unit 7. Three amazing pieces. I'll play you one after the other, and then we'll go back to a bit of Friday night in San Francisco before we finish off with an album from Wes Montgomery called Boss Guitar, and I'll play you three tracks from that if I can fit them in. But here we go now. No Blues, and then If You Could See Me Now, and then Unit 7. Three wonderful guitar pieces played by wonderful guitar musicians. 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The program is Song For You. Thank you.

Oh, wow. That was a track from Smoking at the Half Note called No Blues. Now we're going to have another track from the same album. It's called If You Could See Me Now. And then the last track from Smoking at the Half Note will be called Unit 7, Jazz Nirvana.

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1: And let's go on with the music. And last but not least, from Wes Montgomery's album Smoking at the Half Note comes the amazing track called Unit 7.

Oh, Wes Montgomery and the Wynton Kelly Trio. What wonderful music. Unit 7, and the album's called Smokin' at the Half Note. Let's pause for another station break. And this one's about the Sydney Conservatorium of Music, one of our favourite sponsors. We have a strong relationship with them. We love them. 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The Sydney Con has short courses, and they're here now. 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And what greater incentive could there be to get out to the Sydney Con while the weather's sunny and cold but stimulating? Get out there and explore the music in you. Now, for the last time today, we're going back to the album Friday Night in San Francisco with Aldo Meola, John McLaughlin, and Paco de Lucia, and here's a piece called Fantasia Suite. And after this, we're going to visit the last Wes Montgomery album for today. It's called Boss Guitar. I'll introduce that after Fantasia Suite. Let's go live Friday night in San Francisco. 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

Ah, extraordinary music from Aldo Meola, John McLaughlin, and Paco de Lucia. I just love that music. And Fantasia Suite came from the album Friday Night in San Francisco. Now we've almost come to the end of today's programming, and that's a terrible shame. I've enjoyed playing it for you so much. I hope you've enjoyed listening to it just as much. If not more, I just made me so happy to play that music for you. Now, to wind up the show, I'm going to play you three tracks from another Wes Montgomery album. It's called Boss Guitar, and wonderful music indeed. There are three tracks I want to play for you. Let's see how much we can fit in between now and 2 p.m. when Phil will take over the chair to present his show, Philosophy of Jazz, Phil James. And he's back from holidays and missing you, and I'm sure you've been missing him. So let's try and catch up some Phil James quality time. And let's play tracks for you from the album Boss Guitar. Comes the pieces Days of Wine and Roses, Canadian Sunset, and For Heaven's Sake. And each of these pieces played by Wes Montgomery, along with Melvin Rinn on organ and Jimmy Cobb on drums. Wes Montgomery, of course, on guitar. And these pieces are not musically outstanding until Wes Montgomery gets hold of them and uses his skills and talent to make the pieces sound amazing. So lend your ears to Mr. Wes Montgomery and the final album of today's show. Thanks for listening along. Hope you've enjoyed it all. Hope you have a great week, and I hope you can join me next Monday for another Song for You program coming your way from midday till 2 p.m. next Monday. My name's Chris Broughton, and it has indeed been a pleasure to be with you. Let's go now to Days of Wine and Roses, followed by Canadian Sunset, and then a piece called For Heaven's Sake to close out the show. Have a great week. Drive carefully, look after yourselves, and enjoy your music.

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Good afternoon. Welcome to Philosophy of Jazz with me, Phil James, coming to you live today from our studio down at the Bondi Pavilion. Thanks to Chris. I must say, I really like following his show because it means you get, you know, 4 hours here on Eastside Radio on a Monday afternoon of really good selection of music. He has great taste, and I hope you enjoy the music I'm going to bring you over the next couple of hours as well. Mostly jazz, hence Philosophy of Jazz. Well, the big news, even if you're not a sports fan, is that the World Cup has finally found a winner, and I think a very worthy one. A team that played well, good sportsmen, I think, by and large, and only conceded one goal throughout the whole tournament. So Spain, congratulations to you on winning the World Cup. And I was watching from watching people down on Bondi Beach, actually watching it live on a big screen down there, and they were pretty excited when the game came to a conclusion. One of the things that Spain is very good at is sport. I think wonderful soccer teams and also great tennis players. Not so many jazz musicians. I wanted to feature one this morning, this afternoon. I decided to play a track that features a drummer by the name of George Rossi. He was the original member of Brad Meldow's trio. So here is George Rossi with Brad Meldow on the piano and Larry Grenadier on the bass. And a piece from the album The Art of the Trio, Volume 1. And this is I Didn't Know What Time It Was.

That was a piece called Meet Charlie Parker. It was the opening track from a wonderful album, actually, called The Passion of Charlie Parker. 10 Charlie Parker compositions, each fitted with lyrics, most of them written by a man called David Bearward. The album was the brainchild of producer Larry Klein. And the performers on that track that you heard were Madeline Peru on vocals. And in the hot seat, when you're doing a tribute to Charlie Parker, saxophonist there, Donnie McCaslin. It's a wonderful album, actually, featuring a terrific band, including, you heard them there, Ben Monder on guitar. Eric Harland was the drummer. A really, really good band. Some good singers, too, doing their versions, vocal versions, if you like, of Charlie Parker tunes. People like Melody Gardot. Who else is on there? Kurt Elling and a bunch of other terrific singers. The album is called, as I say, The Passion of Charlie Parker. Highly recommend you check it out. And before that, we heard a piece from Brad Meldow and his trio from his album, The Art of the Trio, Volume 1. I didn't know what time it was. Around about 40 years ago, well, 40 years ago in a few days, Keith Jarrett and his trio of his classic trio, Gary Peacock on bass and Jack DeJohnette on the drums, performed a concert at Munich's Philharmonie. The concert, as virtually all of them were, of Keith Jarrett's, was recorded and was released as a double album a couple of years later, called Still Life. Of the 46 albums that Keith Jarrett recorded for the ECM label, according to Stereophile magazine, Still Life is his best. So here's a piece from that album, Keith Jarrett and his trio, When I Fall in Love.

Keith Jarrett and his trio When I Fall in Love, taken from his album Still Life, recorded about 40 years ago. You're listening to Eastside Radio. The program is Philosophy of Jazz with me, Phil James. Hope you're enjoying the music so far on the show. We've got something very special coming up in October. The Sydney International Women's Jazz Festival returns between the 22nd and 31st of October. And one of the highlights, I think, is a trio led by pianist Chris Davis. She has been named the number one pianist of the year four times in Downbeat magazine's critics poll, including the latest poll, 2026. So she's a big, big deal. And she'll be performing at the St. Stephen's Uniting Church on October the 24th as part of the Sydney International Women's Jazz Festival. Here is a piece, the title track actually, from her most recent album called Lost in Geneva. Chris Davis.

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Every Tuesday, 1:30 to 3 p.m., join me, Matthew Odignon, where I'll take you on a search for music that goes deep, aims high, and finds that sweet spot where it just feels so damn good. 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

That piece was called Convergence, written by a piano player and composer out of New York. Her name is Helen Song. And there she was with a big band. It's her debut big band recording, actually. The album is called Oracles. Helen Song will be here for the Sydney International Women's Jazz Festival, not with a big band, but just as big. She'll be accompanying the great singer Dee Dee Bridgewater, doing a show the State Theatre on October the 22nd. And a couple of days after that, you'll hear the artist at the Uniting Church that I featured before that track, Chris Davis and her trio, the St. Stephen's Uniting Church, October 24. And if you want to know the full programme for the Sydney International Women's Jazz Festival, including a quartet featuring Sandy Evans and Kristen Berardi, and many other international and local, top local women jazz performers, you know, check out the SEMAS website to find out everything you need to know. Here are two more very talented women now. In a minute, we'll hear from Canadian singer, trumpet player Briar Skonberg and her take on Mood Indigo. But first, this is Lakeisha Benjamin featuring Hiromi on the piano, and Chris Potter on the saxophone, a piece from, the title track actually, from Lakeisha Benjamin's album called Flame Keeper.

Briar Skonberg there on the vocals and on the trumpet with a piece written, a big jazz tune written by Duke Ellington and Barney Biggard called Mood Indigo. And before that, Lakeisha Benjamin doing some wonderful saxophone, what would you call it, duetting, playing in tandem with Chris Potter. The title track from Lakeisha Benjamin's album Flame Keeper. Some of you who are regular listeners to my shows over the years may remember that I'm a part-time, everybody's a part-time, ukulele player. And I know someone else who was a part-time ukulele player, man who sadly passed away last week, the wonderful Kiwi actor Sam Neill. Sam talked down his playing, but actually he played like most people do play the ukulele, technically reasonably competent in half a dozen chords or so, singing fun songs with joy and abandon. And then there are the ukulele players like Jake Shimabukuro.

Jake Shimabukuro with, as you probably recognise it if you're a Beatles fan, While My Guitar Gently Weeps on the ukulele. No overdubbing, just one track. Fantastic. From Jake Shimabukuro to Miles Davis, who we're celebrating all of this year. It's the 100th anniversary of his birth. And I'm going to quote, short quote here from Miles Davis. If you are offended by language, maybe just put a finger or two in your ears. Miles Davis said, "Anybody can play. The note is only 20%. The attitude of the motherfucker who plays it is 80%. And here's Miles Davis demonstrating his attitude. A cut-down version of Miles Runs the Voodoo Down from his Bitches Brew album.

Miles Davis, and Miles runs the Voodoo Down. It's a couple of minutes after 3 o'clock here in Sydney. You're listening to East Side Radio. Thank you for doing so. The program is Philosophy of Jazz with me, Phil James, live from our studio down at the Bondi Pavilion. The very talented and very busy New Zealand-born, Sydney-based pianist-composer Aaron Blakey has another album out. I say another because he released one back in just in 2025. So he's got another one out, a new one out called Essence. The band he's recorded with is Andrew Crager on the alto sax, Jacob Graham on bass, and George Greenhill on drums. And on three of the tracks, not the one we're going to hear, Simon Ferenczi is on trumpet. This is the opening track from the album. The album is called Essence. And the opening track is called High Point, Aaron Blakey.

Aaron Blakey with a piece called High Point from his new album Essence. From one side of the globe, New Zealand originally, Aaron Blakey, to the very other side. Scottish pianist Fergus McCready recorded his latest work in a sheiling, or a remote cottage in the Outer Hebrides, with his trio gathered in one room around an upright piano, and they captured the unique sound that's been forged over the years of collective trust and sustained touring, blending Scottish folk spirit with modern jazz language. This is the Fergus McCready Trio, and a wonderful piece, reeking of Scottish elements, called Boulderfield.

Hey there, I'm Phyllis Foundas and welcome to Love Soul, your rediscovery of new and vintage grooves, mixed in with conversations starring local and global musicians, writers, lovers, thinkers and general joy givers. Featuring music from soul royalty, Stevie Wonder, Whitney, Luther and Prince. So, if you're a lover of stories from the heart and soul in all its R&B funk flavours, prepare to fall for Love Soul. 2 till 4 every Sunday on Eastside Radio. We're soul ready, are you?

Aaron Chulai there with a really inventive version, I think, of the old country tune Tennessee Waltz. Before that, we heard a piece called Boulderfield from the Scottish, the trio led by Scottish piano player Fergus MacCready. I was so sort of interested in that Tennessee Waltz piece, I thought I'd looked around to see in my collection what other jazz versions I had of country tunes, and I found some interesting ones that I thought I'd share with you over the next 20 minutes or so. In a minute we'll hear guitarist Frank Macchia with a piece called Skip to My Lou, but first trumpet player Thomas Marriott, and it's a pretty straightforward version to start, but then it goes kind of crazy. Willie Nelson's crazy. This is Thomas Marriott.

Skip to My Lou there from a band led by saxophonist Frank Macchia. And before that, a crazy take on the Willie Nelson tune Crazy from trumpet player Thomas Marriott. You're listening to East Side Radio. The show is Philosophy of Jazz with me, Phil James, coming from our studio down in the Bondi Pavilion. Got a half an hour to go before the drive show takes over at 4 o'clock here on East Side. I'm going to continue with the sort of country goes jazz theme for a couple more songs now. This is bass player Luke Selleck and guitarist Andrew Renfro with their take on the Dolly Parton smash Jolene.

two recordings there playing tribute to two wonderful, originally two wonderful country tunes. That one you just heard, guitarist John Scofield and his take on Shania Twain's You're Still the One. And before that, Luke Sellick and Andrew Renfro with Dolly Parton's Jolene. Going to continue still with the country goes jazz theme now with something from another guitarist, Joel Harrison. And it's a piece written by Johnny Cash from his album Free Country, not Johnny Cash's album, from Joel Harrison's album called Free Country. I Walk the Line, and the featured vocalist on this is Norah Jones.

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One of the great Australian voices, Darren Percival, there with a track from an album he did, a tribute to Ray Charles and Your Cheating Heart. Darren Percival will be appearing with great bass player Phil Stack at Butcher's Brew on Wednesday this week, 22nd of July. That's Darren Percival and Phil Stack at the Butcher's Brew on Wednesday. Before that, what did I play before that? I played Norah Jones on singing I Walk the Line. Kind of rounds up my segment on jazz versions of country music. Before I say goodbye, I'm going to slip in a track from a wonderful local organ trio. Jake Mason's on the organ, James Sherlock on guitar, Danny Fisher on the drums, and a piece called Sharks in the Paddock. I don't mind them in the paddock as long as they're not in the bay here at Bondi.

time for me to bid you farewell. Hope you enjoyed this edition of Philosophy of Jazz, and if you did, you'll join me again next week for more of the same. Between 2 and 4 on Monday afternoons. Coming right up in about 3 minutes, The Drive Show with John McNamara filling in today for Alan Field. I'm sure it'll be a great show. Enjoy the rest of your week, won't you? And whatever you do, keep getting some fun out of life. Bye for now.

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2: Well, hello, John McNamara with you once again on Drive Monday today, or as we also call it, Monday Drive. Welcome to Monday Drive on the 20th of July, 2026. As Phil mentioned, I'm sitting in for Alan. And thanks as well to Phil James for another brilliant edition of Philosophy of Jazz. We had all kinds of music. We had both kinds of music, let's put it that way. We had jazz and country today, which was great. And also like the ukulele, virtuoso, in case you didn't miss it, try and catch up with Philosophy of Jazz on eastsidefm.org because it's always a great show. So coming up these next 2 hours, between now and 6 o'clock, that would be the next 2 hours, wouldn't it? Yeah. I've got an author of a new book promising hints and tips and tricks to help make you happy. Let's hope so. So we'll be talking about that in this first half hour of Drive this afternoon. And a little later on, I'll have a weather and traffic update for you. But my main job this afternoon is to keep you company, keep you entertained with some music. So we will get that underway right now with The Governor. This is a track called The Governor. It's one I dug out of the extensive CD library at Eastside Radio, which is my want. And it's the Melvin Sparks Band. So have a check this one out.

That is the, it's, well, the name of the album is Kinda Jazzy, Kinda Funky, which kinda says it all, really, kinda. And that is the Melvin Sparks Band. From 2004, the album came out, a track called The Governor, and it's a compilation album, I suppose, that tries to live up to the name of the album, Kinda Jazzy, Kinda Funky, put out on the High Note Records back in 2004. 9 minutes past four. Now to John Pizzarelli, and a guitarist. And this is a thing he put together called Baby Medley. So see if you can recognize a few of these tunes.

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Kind of sandy hair,

0: guitarist and vocalist, US guitarist and vocalist, John Pizzarelli, on that track. He's calling the Baby Medley, which consists of G Baby, Ain't No Good to You, Good For You, Baby Baby, All the Time, Midnight Blue, Baby Baby, All the Time. So, yeah, I hope that all made sense. And it's a real Pizzarelli family occasion, this one. So the lineup, the core lineup, you might say, of his ensemble, and I had it up here a minute ago, and now I've lost it once again. So bear with me 1 second. Personnel. Here we go. So John himself, John Pizzarelli, on guitar and singing there. On piano, Ken Levinsky. So on bass, we've got Martin Pizzarelli, rhythm guitar, Bucky Pizzarelli, and on drums, Joe Cocuzzo. And that's from, as I said, 1993 album from John Pizzarelli called Naturally. In a moment, happiness. How to go about it.
1: 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Don't miss Dancing in the Shadows of Motown.
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0: Only today another survey emerged saying people are unhappy, basically. More and more people are less and less happy. And this is nothing new. The unhappiness index, you might say, started spiking during COVID for obvious reasons. And we simply haven't recovered a great deal since then. We remain a bit grumpy, or more than that. Well, a new book is offering to help you find the skills to create your own happiness. And on the line is the author, Declan Edwards. He joins us now. G'day, Declan. Thanks for joining us.
4: Hello. Thank you for having me.
0: So, Declan, what makes you think you can help us be happier?
4: I mean, I've spent the last, little over a decade now dedicating my career to studying and teaching happiness as a skill set in science. What that looks like is I'm a sucker for punishment. I've spent a lot of time at university doing a master's degree in positive psychology, which is the scientific study and understanding of well-being. And then it looks like I'm going to be doing my PhD for the next 8 years too. And amongst all of that, in the last decade, worked with individuals in 6 countries now and organizations like the United Nations, TEDx, you name it, basically sharing, hey, this is what the research and the science says tends to correlate with a happy life. It's just a lot of people don't spend their downtime reading academic journal articles.
0: No, and for good reason, probably.
4: But very fairly so. Even in a topic like happiness, they can be pretty dry.
0: Yeah, but let's start as to why people, and as I mentioned, there was another one of these index survey things came out today, basically pointing to the fact that more and more people are saying they are less and less happy. Why is that the case, do you think?
4: Yes, I think a big part of it is because we were given a recipe for happiness that basically said happiness is the outcome of success or accomplishment. In the research, we call this the arrival fallacy or the hedonic treadmill, and it starts with the same sentence for everyone, which is, I'll be happy when. Mm. Now, you can put whatever you want at the end of the sentence, be it I'll be happy when I have a pay rise or when I go on holidays or when I change jobs. And then we get there and we feel good for all of a few minutes, maybe a few days, before moving the bar for happiness again. And I think for so long, we were given this recipe of, hey, if you go to school and do well, if you get a good job, if you find a partner, then tick, tick, tick, all the life boxes, happiness will eventually be your reward. And we're starting to realize that that doesn't actually happen. That's not how it works. And that's been particularly shown, over the last few years with COVID, rising costs, all these extra hurdles and challenges that people are going, hey, maybe our normal way of approaching happiness just isn't working. It's not paying off.
0: But aren't we, I suppose, programmed in a sense by the world in which we live to expect that we will get happiness by watching lots of commercials on television and buying all the things that the commercials are trying to sell us, and that will make us happy, and spending all the money and giving up all our data and all the rest of it? I mean, the odds are stacked against us is my point, I suppose I'm trying to make in some ways. Yeah. Or am I just a grumpy bum?
4: No, I think you're right on that observation. I'm a big fan of the saying, consumerism and capitalism loves an unhappy person. Mm. It's much easier to sell to an unhappy person. It says, if you go buy this, then you'll be happy. But again, the research shows that's not the case. We are spending more on well-being and on the pursuit of happiness than we ever have as a species. But our happiness levels are going down. Like, if it was as simple as you can buy happiness and, you know, invest all this money in all these well-being trends and that makes you feel happy and well, we should be seeing the benefit now, but we're not. I think it's because we've missed the core philosophy that comes out of well-being science and positive psychology research, which is happiness isn't some future outcome. It is a skill set. It's things that we can practice now that don't guarantee that we live a happy life, but it stacks the deck in our favor a little bit. It makes it far more likely.
0: Okay. And before we get to how this book might help, can I just chuck in this whole disease, I like to call it, of social media, which and the algorithm, which essentially feeds us unhappiness and anger as a money-making device for the owners of these social media platforms?
4: Without a doubt. I mean, there was even a study that found that it was, I believe, Meta, so the owners of Facebook and Instagram, they found that content that generated rage and anger in people led to people staying on the platform for longer, so they were able to sell more ad space. So they started to optimize, just the algorithm went, let's optimize for content that divides people and, you know, pushes people to political extremes and makes people feel angrier at the world rather than, you know, shining a light on all the goodness that there is in ourselves and in the world. That just doesn't make the front page on social media.
0: Okay. So to the book, and without giving too much away, because I know you want people to actually get hold of the book and give it a good read, what are you trying to achieve with this book?
4: Yeah, so my goal for this was, I spent the last 4 years, particularly off the back of the pandemic, thinking about how can I democratize access to knowledge and research about happiness, because not everyone's going to go out and do what I've done, which is spend a decade at university studying it, and nor should they. And I went, how do we make

0: The five, or are you saying
1: yeah,
0: by the
1: let's
0: book?
1: do that.
0: Okay, so
1: Yeah.
0: number one is instead of fighting your emotions, work with them. But what does that mean in practice for people?
1: Working with
0: your emotions.
1: Yeah, it's probably one of the more famous happiness skills. A lot of people have heard about the skill of emotional intelligence. It's been very popular and very well researched for the last 30 years. It basically means like, hey, a lot of our happiness or unhappiness in life is going to be influenced by how we feel day to day. But a lot of people kind of gamble with their emotions and fly blind with them. We don't even know what we're feeling until it's at a very high level and they're very overwhelming. And then when they're overwhelming, we tend to go into either repression, avoidance, or distraction. You know, we scroll social media, we binge watch the shows on telly, just stuff to avoid how we feel inside until it reaches a boiling point. And the goal of emotional intelligence is to go, well, let's actually understand our emotions a bit better. Let's figure out why anger comes up. Why does stress occur? Why does anxiety and worry occur? And of course, why do all these different forms of happiness occur? Things like contentment and excitement and confidence. And what can we do to navigate our emotional landscape a bit more confidently and feel like we've got the skills to actually work with our emotions well?
0: Okay, but as well, and I keep going, okay, but, so please forgive me, but that's my job, yeah. I suppose.
1: Yes, let's do it.
0: You can't be happy all the time, can you?
1: Of course, no, and that's not the goal. I say to people, the goal of working on your happiness skills is to not guarantee happiness or make that the case that you feel happy all the time. The goal is that we're able to work through all of the emotions we might experience in healthy ways. So for ones that might sit under the emotional banner of happiness, healthy ways might mean we make more room for them, they pop up more often, and we make them hang around a bit longer rather than quickly jumping through them. I often say to people, our minds are really good at marinating in our toughest moments and navigating really quickly through our best moments. We want to train the brain to do the opposite. So even when we have experiences, now I'm a happiness researcher and even I have plenty of moments in my week and in my days where I'm not feeling happy, but I have skill sets and tools to help me manage stress and overwhelm and disappointment and exhaustion that without those skills and tools, those feelings would really get on top of me. But because I've got them, I'm able to handle them a bit better.
0: Yeah. And one of your dot points here is train your brain to notice the good without, without ignoring the hard stuff. To what extent does that relate to something called cognitive behavior therapy?
1: Yeah, CBT is a very popular modality and like form of therapy that helps people just untangle their thoughts and feelings a little bit. So it is a modality and a form that works really well with people. It's really well researched. It's one of the modalities we use at the college. But I'm a big believer in saying people like the toolkit that you use and the approach that you take when understanding your mind and emotions more effectively. I'm yet to find a one size modality that fits 8 billion people on the planet. I'll put it that way.
0: Sure. And that's an important point to make, isn't it? Because we are all individuals.
1: Yeah, I say to people, you know, I'm very grateful to be referred to in the media as a happiness expert, but I am not, nor will ever be, an expert on your happiness because I've not lived your life. I don't know your background. I think when people are able to go, hang on, the only person who can be an expert on my happiness and my approach to happiness is me, and my job is just like give people the tools and resources and the knowledge and the accountability to take that journey, then that's the goal, not to outsource our happiness to anyone else.
0: Yeah, and let's just go to your final dot point, which I think is really important as well, and it's lacking for many people these days. You're essentially boiling it down to build a life with direction, meaning, and purpose. Direction, meaning, and purpose. What does that mean? What does that mean?
1: Yeah, so happiness is not just about feeling good in the moment, right? If it was, we'd all just... The recommendation would be just go be a monk somewhere and just be present all the time. But that's not really how the brain works or how life works. We know that people tend to feel good and rate their life better if they have something meaningful that they're working towards and moving towards. The problem is a lot of people set goals that aren't even their goals in the first place. Again, it comes back to that, you know, we're given this societal recipe of what a happy and good life looks like. Some of those parts might be relevant to you in your life and other parts might not. Sometimes I use the saying that, too many people spend decades climbing the ladder of success only to get to the top and realize it was leaning against the wrong house. And they get up there and go, oh, shoot, I've done all this work. I've put in all this effort and sacrifice for something that I don't actually care about. And so a big part of this is knowing yourself well enough, knowing your values, knowing your strengths, knowing your definition of a happy and successful life so that you can set goals and, you know, move towards things with the confidence that they are relevant to you.
0: Yeah. And I think this becomes increasingly, well, it's always an important issue, but

0: I spent a great evening, very entertaining evening with friends who are all starting to talk about retirement.
1: Mm.
0: And where are they going to go? Or, you know, am I going to take the voluntary redundancy or all this kind of thing? I mean, how important is it to think about that in advance, not just in a financial sense, but in a psychic sense, if you like?
1: Yeah, massively so. And actually, I've been having similar conversations, not because I'm anywhere near retirement, but because my father has retired recently after over 40 years of active service in the Australian military.
0: Yeah, wow.
1: Now, when you talk about having a clear sense of purpose and contribution and meaning and structure to your weekend days, I'd be hard-pressed to name an industry that gives that much more clearly and directly than serving for 40 years in the military. And we see this so often in retired service people. They go, where's my purpose now? Like, where's my sense of meaning and contribution? And so it is really important. And this is why, you know, we see so many struggles in that population in retirement. And so it is really important to get ahead of that, maybe a few years out, to go, okay, I know that's coming up in my life. That's probably the next chapter I'm approaching. What do I want to build my sense of meaning and purpose and contribution around? And it doesn't have to be big, like this all sense of what is the purpose of my life. I mean, sure, if you can answer that, go to town. But just being able to find little things that you do each day that feel meaningful and purposeful to you.
0: If there's one thing you would like the reader to get from this book, what is it?
1: Yeah, I think first and foremost that your happiness is not something that you need to gamble with. You don't need to hope it magically shows up after the next life milestone or next accomplishment. You can actually do much like looking after your physical health and well-being, where you would, you know, ideally exercise and sleep well and eat well and drink water. There are so many things that you can do to support your mental and emotional well-being and to support your happiness and make it more likely that you live a happy and rewarding life.
0: Very good. I'm happier talking to you, that's for sure. Thank you very much, Declan.
1: I'm glad to hear it. Thank you so much for having me.
0: All the best. Declan Edwards, who is the author of this book that's now out. It's simply called How to Be Happy. Recommended retail price of $34.95 and 206 pages. So it's not too long. It's out by Wiley Press. So Declan Edwards and How to Be Happy. And speaking of which, we had to dial up a happy song. And now, of course, it's disappeared from my... here we go. This is Paul Hammond. Como Williamson, simply called Get Happy.

Let's get happy from Paul Hammond and Combo Williamson. It's 24 minutes to 5 on Monday Drive. John McNamara with you, sitting in for Alan Field. This is Freya Garbutt and a track called Labyrinth.

0: That's Freya Garbutt. Newish music here at East Side Radio from an album called Soudan House. Soudan House? S-O-W-D-E-N House. And a track called Labyrinth.
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That's guitarist Jim Hall from 1981, a 1981 recording, the Jim Hall Trio album called Circles, and the track called Love Letters. So we've got Jim on guitar, Don Thompson on the bass on that track, and Terry Clark on the drums. This is Laura Mish, track called Spiral.

Laura Mish, from an album called Lithic, a track called Spiral. This is Roderick White, Dale Barlow, Jonathan Zwartz, Andrew Dickerson, a track called Think on Me.

You might describe them as the cream of Australian jazz, jazz royalty. Roderick White, Dale Barlow, Jonathan Swartz, Andrew Dickinson. Come close anyway. A new album from them called Blues for Bob, a track called Think on Me. Elsewhere in that house of royalty, these are the Vampires.

Recipe for life, perhaps. The title of this track from The Vampires, Whisper Gently, Stay Strong. The album called Skydance.

0: That's the sound of Album of the Week. It's the show where we get two exciting new albums that have recently become available from all sorts of exciting genres from around the world. I'm Huey Phillips, and we'll be here every week, Wednesday at 3 p.m. here on Eastside 89.7 FM. So what are we playing this week? First, we played Action Reaction by Horatio Luna. It's a record that explores the duality of music. Then we played Soden House by Freya Garbutt. This record creates a lush soundscape while blurring the boundaries of jazz. Album of the Week on Eastside Radio 89.7 FM, Wednesday afternoons at 3.
1: 5 past 5 on Monday Drive. John McNamara with you sitting in for Alan Field. And I'll have a weather and traffic update for you a little later on in this hour. Let's go back to 1950 and we are celebrating or marking the centenary of the birth of Miles Davis. And this is from one of his, well, perhaps his first seminal album, Birth of the Cool. And this is Moon Dreams.

0: Miles Davis and his band from the album Birth of the Cool and Moondream. So it's worth going through, I think, the lineup on that track. Recorded in 1950 in New York City. So Miles on leader and trumpet, J.J. Johnson on trombone, Gunther Schuller on French horn, a bit of jazz French horn, why not? John Barber on tuba, Lee Konitz on alto sax, Jerry Mulligan on baritone sax, Al McKibben on the bass, Max Roach on the drums. Quite the lineup. 9 past 5 on Monday Drive. Let's do a bit of crooning now with Nat King Cole.
1: A cigarette that bears the lipstick traces, an airline ticket

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A tinkling piano in the next

0: Nat King Cole, These Foolish Things Remind Me of You, from a compilation album came out in 87 called Just One of Those Things and More in brackets. 13 past five.
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0: from 1957, Dizzy Gillespie on trumpet, Sonny Stitt on tenor sax, Ray Bryant on piano, Tommy Bryant on the bass, and Charles Persip on drums, and Con Alma, the classic Con Alma. So that's part of a compilation on the Compact Jazz collection, which came out on Mercury. So Dizzy Gillespie, bit of a classic there. This is Tessie Overmyer. By the way, I shall have a weather and traffic update for you in the last half hour of Monday Drive.
1: Belvoir Street Theatre presents The Jungle and the Sea, the smash hit written in honour of those who lived through the Sri Lankan Civil War, returns for a limited Sydney season from the 11th of July to the 2nd of August, drawn from real-life testimonies and woven with threads of the Mahabharata and Antigone. This is the epic story of one family's love caught in the crosshairs of war. Don't miss The Jungle and the Sea, a soaring achievement carried by extraordinary international ensemble. Belvoir Street Theatre, proud Eastside sponsors.

Big finish from Tessie Overmyer and an album called The Impostors. No, sorry, the track's called The Impostors. And recently we ran our annual Radiothon where we raised money for the station, and it was highly successful, and appreciate everybody who renewed or became a new supporter of the station, financial supporter of the station. 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

That's from our Eastside Radio compilation album, available to all renewing and new supporters here at Eastside Radio. That's Gene Shelby and a track called Sir Diggit. This is Adrian Mears and Johannes Enders and their quintet from an album called Discoveries, a track called Alphabet City.

Somewhat frenetic, you might describe that track as. Alphabet City is the name of it, written by Johannes Enders, and that's the Adrian Mears and Johannes Enders Quintet. So Johannes on tenor sax, Adrian Mears on trombone, Joey Caldarazzo on the piano, Ed Howard on the bass, and Ronnie Burridge on the drums, and recorded back in 93 in the US of A, I believe, and released on Enya Records out of Munich in 1994. It's a quarter to six, which means it's time for

We'll get to the weather and Monday's weather in a moment. First, a quick traffic update. Everybody's crawling back to work after the school holidays, I guess, which means, well, things aren't too bad. Let's put it that way. The tunnel is moving, just, in both directions. A little slow once you emerge southbound as you go under the Domain and the Botanic Gardens and the usual spots all the way through to Moore Park. Nothing unusual there at this time of day. Carl Expressway is a bit snarly. The bridge is moving, as is things north of the harbour through what are usually the snarls connected with those roadworks. So let's hope it stays that way. New South Head Road, just slow in the usual spots, a little slow through Double Bay and whatnot. Otherwise, pretty good run. Same story, Old South Head Road, a little backed up, heading towards Bondi Junction, just at that O'Sullivan Road intersection, but again, nothing out of the ordinary there. Looking a little westwards, and Anzac Bridge is moving, as is the Rosehill Interchange, which is good news for everybody on the roads this afternoon. Let's hope it stays that way, and please do take care. Now, to the weather. Currently, it's 15.6 degrees in downtown Paddington, and we got to a maximum of 19 degrees. No rain. And none forecast, at least for the foreseeable. Tomorrow, mostly sunny, 8 to 19 degrees. Wednesday, mostly sunny, 8 to 21. Thursday, sunny, 10 to 19. Cooling down for Friday at this stage at 7 to 17. And then the weekend, if you can put any store with a forecast that far out, I'll tell you anyway. Sunny for Saturday, 6 to 19 degrees. Mostly sunny for Sunday, 8 to 18 degrees. And around about this time next week, Monday of next week, again, the forecast is a mostly sunny day and 9 to 18 degrees. So no rain forecast for the foreseeable, which is either good or bad news, I suppose, depending on your point of view. It's a 5:45, and the boys from Breaking Waves or Making Waves, Breaking Waves? Making Waves, are back at 6 o'clock. But between now, I've got... what have I pulled out of the hat for you now? New music, to begin with. And this is Horatio Luna, a track called Hip Connections.

Horatio Luna, and from an album called Action Reaction, and a track called Hip Connections, and that's take two, Hip Connections. That's just about it from me. I'll leave you with some classic Bill Evans now in the lead up to Breaking Waves, Making Waves, and this is Sweet Dulcinea Blue. Thank you for your company. Bye for now.

0: 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We got jazz, we got soul. We got you covered here on 89.7 FM. I'm a soul man.
1: This reminds me of my first experience in radio. It was back in... I've travelled around a lot. It's actually, interestingly, my nomadic life was revolved around working.
2: You joined the circus. Not actually, but the music business,
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2: which is
1: it.
2: Its own kind of circus.
1: That's what it was like, because I kind of escaped my family life and ran away and joined the circus sort of thing, and worked in the music biz, and that took me all over the place. And, you know, home was where the floor is. What about you? Have you lived the nomad life?
2: Oh, definitely. Really, since I was 15, I stopped staying at the family home, and I'd stay at...
3: Apologies about that, folks. We've come in a little bit prematurely on that program of Making Waves tonight, so we'll join them at the top once again.
1: It was back in the early 80s.
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0: Greetings, peoples of Sydney.
1: I am Riley.
0: And I am John.
1: And today, we are bringing you a show about the walkers, the wanderers,
0: the drifters,
1: the hobos,
0: the nomads, the gypsies, the swagmen.
1: Moving inside. Have you ever been a nomad, John?
0: Well, yeah, absolutely. I think we're all kind of nomads when we leave home, sort of thing, you know, to a degree. Certainly, I was kind of no fixed address for a while. And certainly, I've travelled around a lot. It's actually, interestingly, my nomadic life was revolved around working.
1: You joined the circus, not actually, but the music business, which is its own kind of circus.
0: That's what it was like, because I kind of escaped my family life and ran away and joined the circus sort of thing, and worked in the music biz, and that took me all over the place. And, you know, home was where the floor is. What about you? Have you lived a nomad life?
1: Oh, definitely. Really, since I was 15, I stopped staying at the family home, and I'd stay at different friends' houses and relatives. And I've kind of been that way ever since, though I have had places. I'm going to get another place soon, but I mostly would, you know, just use them as a base, like somewhere to keep my stuff, because even though I move around a lot, I also have my creature comforts, and, you know, I like to collect books and DVDs and things like that, and I like to I've got a lot of clothes as well. Can be a drawback to the transient ways is it's not good for your material possessions, because you've got to lug it around or you've got to have somewhere to put it.
0: What does the interwebs say about the term? How do they define this idea, this concept of nomadic people?
1: Yeah, it's an interesting...
0: Because I haven't looked it up.
1: It's an interesting term. Well, let's see what they say on the Oxford Dictionary. A member of a people that travels from place to place to find fresh pasture for its animals and has no permitted home. And they use the example, the withering of their grasslands forced the nomads of the Sahara to descend into the Nile. Interesting that in this example it's like a forced thing rather than a choice. So it's like a resource-based motivation.
0: Does it give another definition, an alternate? Has it got a two and a three, or is it just kind of stick with that definition of tribes of people?
1: Well, it also just says a person who does not stay long in the same place, a wanderer.
0: Right. Now, culturally, there's been all kinds of nomadic peoples, and, you know, we're told Genghis Khan and his mob lived a nomadic lifestyle, living in tents. How true that was, I don't know, but there's a long list of culturally nomadic people, and the first ones that pop into my mind are the gypsies.
1: That's right, the Romani people.
0: Yes, who actually, I think, go on.
1: Still exist, is that what you mean? Go on.
0: No, I was going to say they came from Pakistan, I think, weirdly. Somewhere in India is the Romani people came from. But, yeah, gypsies. I remember hearing about gypsies as a little kid.
1: Well, it's interesting how the gypsies, the kind of stereotypes associated with them are really, like, denigrating, and they're associated with these, like, the idea of people who are trying to, like, scam you, and or the even worse, the idea of, like, the gypsy's curse and these kind of things. Maybe it's that I get that from so much horror, you know, that I...
0: Yeah, I'm thinking about that story about the guy that got thinner.
1: Yeah,
0: got cursed by the gypsy, the Stephen King story.
1: That's right.
0: But absolutely they got bad press, right? Why is that? Because governments generally don't like people who behave like that. Gypsies don't conform to the kind of societal standards and protocols and stuff. They like to wander and they like to do their own thing and they don't like to be nailed down or be accountable. So they're very independent kind of folk and yeah. They generally don't, and they're demonised, I'd say, generally. If you think about the Jewish people, they're probably the largest tribe of gypsies that ever was.
1: Yes, that's right.
0: They're everywhere.
1: In fact, that brings me to the legend of the wandering Jew. Have you heard this legend?
0: Well, it's a plant, I know that.
1: I didn't know that.
0: Wandering Jew, yeah.
1: But apparently this figure is an immortal, and this it comes from a legend from Europe in the 13th century. So the original legend has it that this Jew who taunted Jesus while he was on the way to get crucified was cursed to walk the earth until the second coming. And, you know, the nature of this indiscretion changes in, you know, various renditions of the tale. But a lot of the time, it's this kind of idea of the salesman or like a snake oil salesman. And I've heard that Stephen King story, Needful Things, compared to that Wandering Jew archetype as well. But
0: Needful Things, that's great. That's about the demon that comes to town and preys on everybody's secret desires and their...
1: Needful Things, the story in that is quite similar to a novel by Ray Bradbury from the early 60s called Something Wicked This Way Comes, which is about a carnival that comes into town and does a similar kind of thing. It preys upon people's insecurities and hidden desires and things like that. And what they do, what they suggest in this story is that these beings or these wandering entities have been around since time immemorial, like back in the days of when people were walking around with animal pelts, they were still wandering, trying to exploit people.
0: Yeah, and I guess, you know, back in time, it was a lot more possible for people to wander around the earth. In this modern time where everything is stitched up, sewed down and owned, every little centimetre has been surveyed and so we're told and controlled by governments who define these countries or nations, these borders established everywhere. It's the gypsy life has become more difficult. They would find it difficult to cross borders now.
1: Yeah.
0: So I guess they just gypsy around in the countries that they're in.
1: Mm. The context in which the nomadic life is more acceptable is when it comes in the form of entertainment. You know, so if you are a musician or a comedian or you're some kind of carnival or circus or something like that, then it's expected that you're going to be traveling around to make your trade. But if you're someone who's not working very much, that's a different kind of thing. And interestingly enough, John, there's actually different factions within homeless people, and there's like certain homeless people that are nomadic. Like there's nomadic tribes of homeless people, like the rainbow people and stuff like that.
0: Absolutely. Yeah, within societies there are nomadic types of people. I think the other thing about the modern world is that you could argue it actually facilitates travel because we can now go places much more easily than anybody could in the past. You had to get on a ship or walk, you know, so travel is easier. And in fact, I was just thinking, I think I actually met a couple of gypsies yesterday when I was walking my dog. They were from the Czech Republic and I got to talking to them. They were very friendly. Their English was quite bad. They said they'd just been to Fiji and they just told me all these places with their dog. It was so weird. I was talking to them about all of the, the hoops they had to jump through and get there and all the injections their dog had to have to do all this travelling with them. But, yeah, I guess that they're an example of modern nomads or people that just decide to pull the anchor in and walk the earth. And well, you can do that if you're brave enough.
1: That's right. There's because it's a double-edged sword, like everything in life, because we're definitely presented with the idea in society, in the kind of society that we grew up in, that to be a fully actualized person, to be complete, to be whole, you need to have a house and you need to have stuff. You know, and if you don't have those things, then you can't possibly be fulfilled in life. I mean, that's really...
0: Yeah, I definitely remember this. I remember how proud I was when I first got a credit card. I felt like I'd become a citizen or something, you know, the trappings of, you know, being a bona fide person in a legal sense, I guess.
1: And there's a certain dream of being a retiree and it's like, okay, you know, I've had the family and got the pension and everything and now let's set up in the Winnebago and travel around.
0: Yeah, that's something people do, hey. The caravans of retirees in their camper vans, traveling around the countryside. I guess they're people that have fulfilled all of that. They've ticked all the boxes. They've, you know, got married, had kids, bought a house, you know, brought up their kids, paid super, had a job, retired, you know, what do we do now? We could do what we want. Let's become nomads.
1: It's interesting how a lot of the characters that appeal most to children are nomadic. I guess it's that sense of adventure, but like cowboys and pirates or knights and, you know, this idea of like going on a quest and getting into more like specific fictional characters. Actually, you know, there's Jack Reacher who... that's one of the joys of those books is how he sort of explains his lifestyle saying, well, think about all the money I'd be spending on a mortgage and paying bills and this and that. And really the way that he lives is more simple, more manageable for him. And Jack Reacher was inspired, of course, by Rambo and a series from the 60s of Travis McGee books by John D. MacDonald, but also inspired by mythological figures like the Japanese Ronin or the errant knight from the medieval literature. But then, of course, there's a lot of characters that are nomads that I didn't even think about being nomads, like Gandalf from Lord of the Rings. Doctor Who is a great one. And even Scooby-Doo as well, the mystery team, they live in the van, the mystery machine, and just ride around in that. So, yeah, there's actually a bunch of them. And the also the Incredible Hulk TV show from the 70s with Lou Ferrigno, every episode of that ended with him wandering down the highway trying to hitch a ride. And so this is a fantasy that appealed to children and... It makes sense. I think it's a very Gen X kind of thing.
0: These characters like Rambo and Jack Reacher, they have certain personality traits. They are chronic nonconformists who just want to be left alone to do their thing.
1: That's right. They don't want to buy in. They don't want the gold watch or the company car, and they don't want to have to prove themselves to anyone.
0: And actually, I think a lot of these type of characters, both fictional and real, they actually can't fit in. They actually don't fit in. And I can kind of relate this to the... I can kind of relate to this myself because I've always felt like a bit of an outsider, a bit uncomfortable with the fact that I don't feel like I fit in anywhere. So...
1: There's the promise of adventure that comes along with that idea as well. And I think that's why this fantasy resonates with so many people. There's a lot of people that are doing, you know, struggling to pay the bills and the mortgage and everything and thinking, God, I wish I could just leave all this behind tomorrow and wander off with no destination in mind and all the time in the world to
0: get there. This is a nice fantasy, but it's also a terribly scary idea to a lot of people who need security, who get a lot of comfort from their job, their salary, all of their commitments, their completely full schedule. It's to live a life without all of those kind of restrictions opens you up to a lot of possibilities, but also opens you up. You have to embrace the unknown. And that's this is terrifying to a lot of people. And I think nomads have perhaps a more healthy relationship with the vast ocean of the unknown and the unknowable. That's like the definition of courage. It's not people who don't get scared. It's people who are scared and they move forward anyway, regardless of their fear.
1: That's right.
0: So perhaps these nomads, a lot of them are courageous people, including a lot of the people that don't seem to fit in. A lot of these characters in our society that are like Reacher and Rambo and gypsies and Jews, they're demonized.
1: Yes.
0: By the mob because they're different.
1: Yeah, and it's harder for them to fit into the system. Like, if someone's trying to, like, subpoena this person, well, where are they going to go to serve them? What address are they going to send the documents to?
0: It's a nightmare. Yeah. It's a nightmare. It's like you try and talk to an agent of the government, like a policeman or any bureaucrat. They will insist that you have to have an address. You have to have one, even if you don't. And so a lot of people, particularly nomads, they are no fixed address. They don't have an address. This is not acceptable. It's beyond their definition of what a person is, which interestingly is not what you would think in a legal sense. The definition of a person is not necessarily a living thing. But that's...
1: that's another story.
0: It's another show, folks.
1: On the topic of... we were mentioning before of, like, Genghis Khan, maybe the whole nomadic thing makes more sense from the perspective of if you're drilling down into biology and the idea that there's this human impulse to spread your seed. Maybe the nomadic idea is something that facilitates that propagation more.
0: Well, from a genetic viewpoint, you definitely get better genes. This is the narrative is that if you get

0: Indigenous sea people were and where did they come from. But it's interesting, it like resonates in my head at the moment because we've, I think many countries, because of a lot of the open border policies of the last few years, have experienced probably exactly what happened maybe all those millennia ago when people were invaded by sea people. We've had the same thing. We've had 2 million new Australians in our country in the last few years. And it's been going on in other countries too. And it's been interesting to notice some backflip on their policies and shut their borders up once the chaos that ensues. A lot of countries did that in the last couple of years.
1: Yeah, and certainly during COVID, we saw how easy it is for the borders to be closed, just shut off like a cipher. It was the first time that it ever happened in my lifetime, that's for sure.
0: Yeah, I don't think I've been around for any border closures. It was definitely a first.
1: But they're open again now. And so, John, do you see yourself ever at your age doing the nomad thing? I mean, how does the idea... You did it when you were younger and with the whole working with music, but... What about for this time? Would you ever embrace that way of life again, do you think?
0: Yeah, become a retiree nomad. Well, you know, I've actually got practical problems getting around now, and this makes my world a lot smaller. Certainly, I haven't done much roaming since I became low vision, which is about 20 years ago. Yeah, embrace the nomad spirit, become a wanderer again, walk the earth. I like the idea, I really do. I could do it. I'd like to do it. How about you?
1: I mean, I think I'm definitely scared of the idea. I don't really have the travel bug so much. I feel quite dependent on the ties and the connections that I have in this city. So the idea of...
0: Yeah, you're like a city gypsy.
1: Yes. But I think that there could be something to be said for maybe that's where I'll find success.
0: Broader horizons, mate.
1: Yes, and foreign...
0: Await you.

0: Foreign Worlds.
1: Off-world.
0: Yeah, that's what it comes up in the... when I go look into, like, astrology and stuff of my birth chart, there's a lot of stuff that says, you know, we'll find success in foreign lands. And so maybe it is in the cards for me.
1: In your future.
0: Yes. But we've reached the end of the program, folks. We hope you've enjoyed it, and we'll be on a break after this one, but we'll be back in 6 weeks' time, hopefully.
1: We will be back. Peoples of Sydney, stay safe.
0: Sayonara.
1: Bye-bye.

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1: Thanks so much, Breaking Waves. I want to pay my deepest respects to Ruth Hesse, who started that show all that time ago. We love and miss you, Ruth. You are listening to Eastside Radio 89.7 FM, broadcasting from Gadigal, Bidjigal and Birrabirragal lands on the Eora Nation. I wish to pay my deepest respects to the traditional owners and custodians of the land where we gather tonight. Always was, always will be Aboriginal land. Welcome to Planet Romanistan. This show is a journey through the diverse sounds of the Romani people, be it the tribes of the Kale in Spain, the Lovari and Caldarash of Eastern Europe, the Manush and the Sinti in Western Europe, the Dom and the Lom in the Middle East, and there are many more tribes as well. We celebrate the rhythms and the songs and the stories and the artists of Romani culture from around the world. And I am Sarah Bedak. It's a pleasure to be with you tonight. Tonight, we are playing mostly flamenco in honor of Spain's win in the World Cup. I hope you are. Anyway, if you went for Argentina, if you went for Spain, tonight's music is in Spanish, and I hope you enjoy it. We're going to start off with José Mercé, who's a legendary Spanish flamenco-born flamenco singer. And he started performing at the tender age of 6 at his local church, and has just, you know, gone on to much bigger and better things. We're going to hear Tengo Cosa Que Contarte. Excuse my Spanish. Enjoy.
2: De esta forma, a veces sale mejor, a veces sale peor. 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

0: This is The Vinyl Frontier, going where few DJs have gone before. The black gold, the wax slabs, the vinyl nuggets. Laying down the underground sound, pound for pound, all over town. This is DJ Yone, spinning disco, Latin, funk, Afrobeat, and rare groove. Well tight, out of sight, and dynamite. The Vinyl Frontier, Thursday evenings, 6:30 to late, only on Eastside Radio.
1: Thanks so much for joining me tonight. Okay, so we did a bit of a detour from our flamenco Spanish tribute show. We heard from Husnu and La Chutaifa, followed by my band Lola Lavina, and shameless plug, we have a gig on the 15th of August. It's not near Eastside at all. It's in the Blue Mountains at the glorious Blue Mountains Theatre, which is a state-of-the-art, massive, gorgeous theatre. We'd love you to come. We have an all-star cast with Jess Randall, our original violinist, and also from a violinist from Crooked Fiddle Band. She's playing with us. We have the beautiful Ivoilo Carmen Liev on caval, Dave Carr on guitar, Leon Bechelet on the keys, the masterful bass master, George Nikolopoulos is with us, Nenad Radic, the original Roma drummer on the kit, and me. We also have some monologues and storytelling elements to the show, as well as beautiful montage of images that's been curated by Narrative Post and some young Romani digital artists. It's a fantastic show. Please come, 15th of August, proudly presented by Blue Mountains Theatre and Multicultural New South Wales. Okay, back to Spain. Here we go. We're going to hear from Cameron de la Isla. And we're going to hear Volando Voy. Enjoy.

Hi, this is Andrew. Every Tuesday between 6:30 and 8, it's time for Between or Beyond, Excursions in the Jazz Diaspora. How has jazz sounded different as it's travelled around the world at different times? Tune in and find out.

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1: Thanks so much for joining me tonight on Eastside 89.7 FM. Hope you're enjoying our flamenco-inspired show in honour of Spain's win in the World Cup, and they have made it through to the grand final. How exciting. And yes, my commiserations to Argentina, but you'll find lots of Spanish-speaking songs on this, so you know. Everyone's a winner. All right. We have heard lots of music. We heard from Enrique and Estrella Morente, and that was the soundtrack from Volver. We also heard from Antonio Rez, from Nina Pastori, from Orete. If you'd like more info on the tunes, If you'd like more info on the tunes that you're hearing tonight, please log in to www.eastsidefm.org/planetromanistan, and you can find the logs and all the names of the tunes that I'm pronouncing not very well this evening. All right, we are going to continue with Solo Dim from Latana.

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1: Thanks so much for being with me tonight on Planet Romanistan here on Eastside Radio. It's been a total pleasure to have you with me to celebrate Spain's win in the World Cup today with our flamenco-inspired show. And please stay tuned for Spirit House, which is coming up next. I'm going to leave you with Pedro Sierra with Lo El Agua. Achen de Blessar.

Good evening. You are listening to the Spirit House Radio Show. And, of course, tonight's broadcast is coming to you direct from and on Gadigal land. And my name is James High, and I'm going to be with you until 9:30 this evening. And before I go any further, I would like to say a big thank you to Sarah for Planet Romanistan, which was the previous show before Spirit House. Okay, and of course, also a thank you to Neil McAbee, the show's co-pilot on, and he was on last week, yes. Good little show, I like that a lot. And tonight's Artisan Focus, German electronica pioneer Konrad Schnitzler. I opened a show with a track which was actually not on the original album, his album which came out in 1974, called Blau, Blue in German, and that was actually a bonus track called Wild Space Number One. And so tonight, let's see. Mr. Schnitzler was very, very important because he was a pioneering electronica artist, was very active in the German scene. He was one of the earliest members of Tangerine Dream. What else? And he founded, or co-founded, Cluster, when it was spelled with a K, with Mobius and Rodelius. And then he left. And Rodelius and Mobius changed the title to Cluster, but with a different spelling, with the letter C leading the word. But tonight, we're just going to focus on Mr. Herr Schnitzler's contribution to the pioneering electronica scene. What was I going to say? Yeah, he was really prolific, but unfortunately, he passed away in 2011. He was born in 1937. He also studied with Joseph Beuys, one of the most influential artists from the 20th century. Interesting. Okay, so let's talk less and have more music. And this is a long track. I don't know if I'll play the whole thing. It's about 20 minutes, so I could be lazy. I could do that. This is called Krautrock from his first monochrome colored series. This is released in 1973, and this is Rot, the Red album. And this is Krautrock from Konrad Schnitzler.

Apologies, yes. It was so much fun, I couldn't stop, so I ended up playing the whole thing, which is just 20-something minutes. But it was fun, no? Krautrock was the name of the track, and okay. Tonight's Artist in Focus, Konrad Schnitzler. All right. Something a little bit shorter. This is Wild Space Number

Whoa. Okay, that was another track by Herr Schnitzler. It was called Wild Space 3. And that was a short track. And before that, I have to do an excerpt out of this really long piece called, pardon my German, I'll try my best. Well, okay, here we go. Reiser und seine Frau. Well, not loosely, it translates as the giant and his woman, his lady. Look. Don't do that to me. It's okay. I tried at least. And I know the pronunciation is completely stupid. But it's okay. It's okay. But it was what a funky track with that kind of motory kind of. Yeah. Anyway. Okay. So yep. And after that, yep. Wild Space 3. And it's already 8:50, and you are on the Spirit House Radio Show, and my name, yours humbly, James Sy, and I'm going to be here until 9:30, and as you know, 9:30 sharp is Listening Space, which is the program directly, immediately after this show. Okay, so don't go away. They're always fabulous. And all right, so I've got another track queued up from Konrad Schnitzler's first solo effort, which was released in 1973, the Red Album of Rot. Excuse me. And this is the opening track on Psy Aid. It's called Meditation, and this is Mr. Schnitzler.

Well, there was a time in Mind Warp, I felt like I was here 4 weeks ago. It was only, what, how long was that? 20 minutes? It felt like, 4 weeks, drifting. Anyway, there was a piece called Meditation from his first solo album, Rot, the Red Album, which came out in 1973, I believe. Okay, 9/11 is the time, and I have a few more treats for you. I just hurt my phone. This is a much shorter track called Wild Space 4 from Konrad Schnitzler.

Okay, as promised. See, that was a short track. Wild Space number, what are we? Where are we? Four. Okay, time is 9:14. I was going to say 9:14, nine time, all mixed up. And Konrad Schnitzler's weird, mind space, crazy. Okay, hang on. I got to find out what is going on. There's a lot of distractions in the studio, believe it or not. Okay, I'm just going to play one long track to end the show. This track is very long. And it's very interesting because originally on the LP, this track, it's recommended you could play it at both speed at 33 and 45 RPM. And, I've got to find the track first. So we'll go to the 33 RPM version. I'm not going to pronounce the name of the track, because it's just stupid. Anyway, just enjoy. Just enjoy. This is from the album, what is it? What color are we? Green. Is that right? I don't know. All you German speakers out there, let me know. Okay, I will say goodbye to you now, and I'll see you in a couple of weeks. Next week, Neil Maccabee will return. And this is it. This is, like I said, I don't know if I mentioned this, but Konrad Schnitzler was very, very prolific. So there will be a part two to this saga. So, but for now, goodbye. Until, in a fortnight. And please stay tuned because listening space is just around the corner. Goodbye. Ciao.

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Seaside Radio would like to acknowledge the traditional custodians of the land in which we broadcast, the Gadigal, the Bidjigal, and the Birrabirragal. Pay respects to Elders past, present, and emerging. Always was, always will be, Aboriginal land.

Good evening. You're tuned into Eastside FM 89.7. The show you're with now is Listening Space. I'm your host, Moss. Big thanks to Spirit House and James, which is the show you were just listening to. If you've been tuned in for a little while, I hope so. If not, welcome. Be here until 11 p.m. tonight, playing a mix of experimental, improvised, and exploratory music and sound from near and afar. On tonight's show, I'm going to start a bit of a journey through an amazing box set that I picked up recently, which I'm not quite sure when this was released, but it's a 5-CD box set on the Art Into Life label. And it's by Hartmut Gürken and Michael Ranta. And it's called the Heliopolar Egg. I'd heard a little bit here and there of this, but I sort of only got the box set recently, and it's amazing. It's all live recordings from, I think, the same year. That I'm not quite sure about. I think all from 1976, but a number of live recordings from all over the place. Tehran, Delhi, Calcutta, Bangladesh, Manila, Seoul, and Osaka. It's quite an extensive box set. There's quite a lot of material. There's 5 discs with a bunch of tracks on each disc. So I thought over the next few shows that I'm on air presenting, I'd sort of take a bit of a dive into this. So we're going to start there tonight. We're going to listen to, we are listening to already actually, the second track from disc 1. Okay, enjoy.

Chicago.

tuned into Eastside FM 89.7, show's listening space. We're just listening to some of a box set from Hartmut Gerken and Michael Ranter. Documentary recordings of their tour of the Middle East and East Asia in 1976. It's a box set I'm going to be exploring. 5 discs over the next few times I do the show, I guess. Could really stretch out. There's a lot of material here. We're just listening to disc 1 currently. This is a track from that was recorded in Calcutta in India. And before that, we heard a piece recorded in Delhi in India. Going to keep listening to this as another 8 or 9 minutes or so. Then we'll move somewhere else.

You are tuned in to Eastside FM 89.7. The show is Listening Space. We'll be here until 11 p.m. And we just heard something from composer Felix Wallace from an album titled Fabric. And before that, a little something from myself. A small tape loop piece I've been working on lately. And before that, another short piece from Jackie O'Reilly, also Listening Space presenter who you might be familiar with. And I wanted to play those pieces by Felix, myself and Jackie as we are all performing this Friday as part of the Listening Space live series put together by Jackie at Church Street Studios in Camperdown. This is the second iteration of the Listening Space Live, and it will be performances from Felix, Jackie and myself this Friday. It is at Church Street Studios in Camperdown, and we'll go from 8 to 10 p.m. And the doors will be half an hour before that, so doors at 7:30. There's no bar at the venue. You can BYO, no food. It's a smallish venue, so we'd recommend booking some tickets, which you can do through Humanitix. If you just search for Listening Space Live 2, it'll come up on Humanitix and you can get tickets there. But there will also be tickets at the door. Okay, moving along. Where are we going to go now? Oh yeah, I think we're going to play... Been really revisiting a lot of the no input mixing recordings from Toshimaru Nakamura of late, which I sort of find myself going back to every now and then and kind of getting stuck on them and getting lost in them. So thought I'd play a little bit since I've been listening to it endlessly at home. This release, I think, is maybe one of the... I'm not sure if it's one of the very first no-input mixing board releases that Toshi did. I think this one came out around 2000, so I'm not sure. Definitely one of the early ones. Yeah. Hope you enjoy.

You're tuned into Eastside FM 89.7, the show you are with is Listening Space. We're coming up to the end of the program. We were just listening then to something from Judith Hammond and James Rushford, a newish LP from those two called Midmeste. I think I played, we just had Side A. I played Side B a little while ago, maybe the last show I was on. Really love this album. Okay, I think we've got maybe like 10 minutes before we are out of here, and up next is Radio Clash, so stick around. I think we'll go out tonight with a few tracks from a recent LP from French electro acoustic music concrete artist Marc Baron. Might listen to I'll see how many we get through. We might get through about two or three. And Listening Space will be back next Monday evening, 9:30. As always, thanks for tuning in.

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1: Hello.
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1: Hello. 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
1: España.
0: España. Fernando Torres scoring a winning goal, and might I say, Nico Williams almost scoring a winning goal.
1: Mm-hmm.
0: Kind of robbed. I was saying the whole game that the ref was biased, but Spain got there in the end. Vamos.
1: We sure did. Campeones.
0: Yeah.
1: Yeah.
0: And for that reason, we're going to go straight into some Spanish falea with a classic. We're going to start with that and then we'll do some more talking. How's that sound, Ruby?
1: Sounds great. This one is called Spain.
0: This one's called Spain.

0: Eastside FM 89.7. That's what you're listening to with Martin and Ruby. Before that, you just heard Listening Space. We're sandwiched between Listening Space and The Hang. Later, you hear from Mickey, but we're here from 11 till 12:30. We just heard the song Strongman by Wynton Kelly. He's on keys for that one, Ruby. Do you want to tell us about that one?
1: Yeah, that's been one of my favorite songs for a really long time. And that whole album, The Piano by Wynton Kelly, is definitely a favorite. It's got a bit of a dream team. Kenny Burrell. Paul Chambers and Philly Joe Jones. And I recently went on a bit of a deep dive about that song Strongman, and it was written by Oscar Brown Jr. And released by Abby Lincoln on one of her records with another amazing band. So that version actually was written with lyrics. Really fun to hear it with words.
0: Love some lyrics. The next song coming up, you're going to hear some lyrics as well. You're going to hear June in January, Julie London's version from her album Calendar Girl, which is a bit of a concept album because it's 13 tracks and it's 12 tracks for every month. One track for every month, sorry. It starts with June and January for the January one and has all these other tunes, and then it has the 13th track is called The 13th Month. So it's very much a concept album arranged by, can't remember who, but the dude who arranged it ended up marrying Julie London.
1: There you
0: go. That's a cute little thing. It's her third album, I think. All right, June in January.

0: East Side Radio 89.7. Sorry about that. You just heard three swinging tracks. That was Sleep and Be by Nancy Wilson and Cannonball Adderley. And before that, we had Out of Nowhere by Django Reinhardt with Coleman Hawkins. And that tune just pulls at my heartstrings. And then before that, we had June in January, sung by Julie London.
1: Three swinging tracks. What's coming up next?
0: We, in a few songs' time, actually, we're going to feature a local song by one of our favourite Sydney jazz singers. So stay tuned for that. Beforehand, we'll listen to a bit of Nat King Cole Trio and Jorge Ben Jr., who I've recently discovered. My brother put me onto him.
1: Yeah, listen out for In Three Songs Time. You'll be hearing That's It, I Quit by Tilly Street, a local Sydney singer superstar. Love that song. Listen out for it.

0: B-side FM, you just heard That's It, I Quit by Tilly Street. Before then, you heard Tim Dom Dom by Jorge Benhor. And then before that, I Don't Know Why, I Just Do by the Nat King Cole Trio. Let's talk about that one that we just listened to, Ruby. That's It, I Quit by Tilly Street. Talk about it.
1: Yeah, so that is a new track that only just came out from Sydney jazz singer Tilly Street with her amazing band. That was Andrew Scott on piano, Abby Constable on drums, and Max Aljuka on the bass.
0: Mm.
1: Such a good track.
0: Mm.
1: An original track. Composition
0: and
1: as
0: original
1: well.
0: An original as well. I love, yeah. I just love the lyrics mostly. Like
1: mm-hmm.
0: And the music.
1: Yep.
0: Yeah. That's great. You'll hear some more local singers later.
1: Mm-hmm.
0: What do we have next?

0: though. This song, I can't read it because it's in Japanese. What's it actually called?
1: It's in Japanese, in but it's actually the popular song Feeling Good by the Frank Kanimondo Trio, and we're featuring Lynn Marino on vocals. And this one goes out to my brother Oscar.
0: Oh, cute.

my hair. 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It's witchcraft.

0: That was Witchcraft by Lucy Yeggiazarayan, a New York singer, and that was from her new album, Hey Love. It was one of the first singles. What do you think, Marty?
1: Oh, I love that song. And I love how she does it. She just makes the structure flow so naturally, especially with that verse at the beginning.
0: Mm.
1: And then coming in on the C section for the second time round. Mm-hmm. Yeah. Such a perfect 4:50. Doesn't feel like it to me.
0: Yeah, totally agree.
1: What happened before that, Ruby?
0: So before that we had How Could You Do a Thing Like That to Me by the Kenny Burrell Trio live at the Vanguard. And that is one of my favorite tracks, one of my favorite guitarists. Marty's cringing at my radio talk.
1: No, I'm not. No,
0: I'm not. Fun fact about Kenny Burrell.
1: Mm-hmm, mm-hmm. What's the fun fact?
0: We're Facebook friends.
1: Mm.
0: Pretty huge.
1: Mm. Kenny's living out his... How old is he now? 90?
0: He's either in his late 80s or 90s.
1: Yeah, okay. Yeah. Good on him.
0: Before that, we heard Feeling Good by the Frank Conimondo Trio featuring Lynn Marino. And that one goes out to my brother, who is sitting his HSE English Paper 1 trials tomorrow morning at 9 a.m. Good luck, Oscar.
1: Good luck with The Tempest and...
0: 1984.
1: I can't remember. And the poems.
0: T.S. Eliot.
1: That's it. Yeah. Good luck. We're going to hear some more swinging and a bit of singing. Up next, Ahmed Jamal Trio, but not for me. Eastside FM. Mwah.

0: Is 11:55 p.m. on your Monday night, 10 degrees outside.
1: Yep, 11:56 now on Monday, 20th of July, which means there's only 4 more minutes of International Chess Day before we flip over into Legal Drinking Age Day and International Lamington Day.
0: Sounds like 2 good days minutes. Are about to follow.
1: Yeah, you're going to hear some cool modern jazz to tie you over.
0: And some chess-related music.
1: Yeah. Yeah, the songs sound up, feel like chess a little bit. You just heard Stephanie by Lee Konitz. And then before that was Blue Champagne by Anita O'Day. And before that, a bit of Gershwin action, but not for me, by the Ahmad Jamal Trio, which was, but not for me, that tune was on Girl Crazy. One of the Gershwin brothers musicals, nice. Which also had I Got Rhythm on it. So bit of little standard
0: bit
1: history
0: of jazz
1: for
0: history,
1: you.
0: Yeah.
1: Yeah. What's coming up, Ruby?
0: We've got a couple of more, I guess, modern tunes. Mm-hmm. And we're also going to play a song by a very dear friend of ours, a local bassist, singer, composer. So stay tuned.
1: Mm-hmm. Surprise. That's coming up in 3 songs time.

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1: Yeah.
0: Sabine's a very dear friend of ours, and I deeply admire her music. And that's been one of my favourite songs that she's been performing in one of her bands, Banana Farm. So it's so awesome to hear a recorded solo release of it.
1: Yeah, I can't believe someone can make such a cool song, such a cool arrangement, and have such a forehand in tennis.
0: Yes.
1: Yeah.
0: Sabine is a killer tennis player.
1: Impressive.
0: Keep an eye out, Summerhill Tennis Courts.
1: before Shelf by Sabine Tapia, we heard I Have the Room Above Her by Paul Motion.
0: Yeah. Well, it's actually a jazz standard, but this was a version recorded by Paul Motion with Bill Frisell and Joe Lovano.
1: Yep. And before that, we had Disco Ears by Joshua Redman, Brad Meldow, Brian Blade, and Christian McBride.
0: Nice.
1: The Unk lineup. We've got a set of three little swinger instrumental ones. A lot of guitar you're going to hear. And then we're going to have to
0: wrap things up.
1: Yeah, because the hang is going to start at 12:30 with Mickey.
0: Mm-hmm.
1: So here is some Tal Farlow.

0: 89.7 FM. I'm Ruby and this is Marden. Thank you for having us. And shout out to Alfie and Marlon, who Radio Clash is their show and they're in China at the moment.
1: Mm-hmm. They'll be coming back, I think, in 2 weeks. I'm not really sure.
0: We might be back next week.
1: Maybe. Thanks for having us. You're going to listen to The Hang with Mickey next, starting at 12:30. It's been a lovely ride with all of you.
0: Enjoy International Lamington Day.
1: Effective
0: 21st of July. Right now. We're 26 minutes in.
1: Yeah. We're going to finish off with one cute little track called Your Feet's Too Big. This one's by The Ink Spots. Oh, I forgot to say, we just heard My Baby Just Cares For Me by Nina Simone. Before that was G Baby Ain't I Good To You by Sonny Clark. And then before that was Moonlight Becomes You by Tal Farlow. Some pretty swinging piano and guitar. Mm-hmm. And then we'll finish off, Your Feet's Too Big by The Ink Spots. A cute little number written by...
0: Fats Waller, I believe.
1: Yeah, Fats Waller. All right. Have a good night, everybody. And...
0: enjoy.
1: Vamos, España.
0: Yay.
1: Ciao.
0: Adios.
1: Adios, that. Yeah, okay. Bye-bye.

0: Look here, boys, I done passed my insurance test.
1: What?
0: Everything matches, including my red vest.
1: Quit your kidding.
0: As my gal standing and asked her, said,
1: what she said?

0: Now, honey, I like you, cause you sure is nice.
1: Oh, dear.
0: Why, you got just what it takes to paradise.
1: You think so?
0: Now, I like your face, and I likes that rig. But I'm sorry, honey, cause your feet is...

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1: Yeah.
0: From your ankles up, boy, you sure is sweet. 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
1: Hi, Mommy.
2: 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Reggie's doing a lot of beautiful things. Don't stop, don't stop.
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4: 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You're on the call when you get this message.
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1: So people,
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0: What's up, Jazz? D.I. here. Man, if I knew that was your voice now, I would have called you Santa.
1: I love your voicemail, the
0: torn. I'm tired of kisses and hugs and voicemail blues.
1: Call me back later.
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Is it the darker shades of our skin or the way our hair flows in the wind? Tell me, is it danger we bring? Or is it cause my

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Good evening, ladies and gentlemen. Here we are at the domicile in Munich. Right now, domicile proudly presents the gentleman from San Francisco, California. Let's have a nice hand for John Hendricks.

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0: this? Who the fuck is this? It's my super is super identity. About to say some stupid shit. A few jazz chords with a pocket. I can fuck with this. Like, where is Waldo? Where the fuck my Uber is? Illegit, it's all over the place. I can't fuck with this. I can't keep up. 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Or maybe we said fuck it. Filter cut off, turn the heat up. Bring back that instrumental. Tell these hoes get off my peanuts.
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2: 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We acknowledge that sovereignty was never ceded, always was, always will be, Aboriginal land.

Good morning, you're listening to 89.7 FM, Eastside Radio. The time is 7 o'clock, this is Jammin' Tuesday, I'm Leo Metzger. Thank you very much for tuning in. When did independent music labels begin? 1952, Charles Mingus, his wife Celia and Max Roach came up with this idea of creating their own music label, an experiment, an attempt to avoid the compromises of working for major companies and to showcase work by new musicians. Celia handled the company's business affairs and her mother invested seed money to help it grow, and they called it Debut Records.

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1: What does it mean to be an independent business? What classifies one as independent? It's all about autonomy, financial autonomy. Profits and losses are the responsibility of the owner. And it's funded by the owner's capital, their private loans or local revenue, rather than publicly traded shares. The business is owned by the people running it without a parent company, no external board of directors or corporate headquarters dictating policy. And there's no franchise constraints, meaning the owner pays no ongoing royalties, is not bound by a standardized corporate operating manual. So if a plumber wanted to branch into otolaryngology, he's not bound necessarily to a corporate operating manual. If he does have his own drain inspection camera, he can put that on a reel and put a camera on the end of it and send it down your throat. And in doing that, he's sort of independently practicing otolaryngology, ear, nose and throat. Have a look at the bottom of your stomach with his CCTV drain camera, pipe inspection. Snake cameras are good for that. It can weave its way through the intestine. This independent label, founded by Charles Mingus and Max Roach and Charles's wife Celia Mingus, one of the first independent labels of the times, artist-operated. Charles got together with pianist Spalding Givens and under the supervision of Dick Bock, created the label's first release, Body and Soul,

The benefit of being an independent business operator is that you can call on your mates. You know people in the industry already because you work in that industry. You can call on them to help your business thrive. That's what Charles Mingus did. With this old famous song, Hot House, he formed the quintet with his fellow session musicians, performed it live, signed it to his own independent label. Debut Records, this is Hot House.

0: This is Jammin' Tuesday. I'm Leo Metzger. The time is 7:17 in Sydney. We're listening to the product of an independent music label, one of the first of its times. A Charles Mingus-owned label called Debut Records, and the benefit of being an independent artist is that you can draw upon your friends, your mates, to help out. People in the biz, people who are the best in the business, pull together, pull their weight together, and create a product for you. Any plumber who wishes to enter into a medical realm, the most translatable sphere is otolaryngology, the practice of the study of the nasal cavity, the throat, the ear canal, leading down into the stomach, the base of the stomach, and that's as far as it goes. The glass ceiling or the glass floor is the stomach lining. It doesn't go beyond into the kidneys. There are a lot of tools that you use in plumbing are translatable to otolaryngology, particularly the cross-linked polythylene PEX plastic tube, the incredibly popular residential plumbing high freezing corrosion, fewer fittings, color-coded by application, red for hot water, blue for cold, yellow for gas, red for stomach, blue for ear canal, yellow for nose. It's the only way it works.
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0: To be an independent label allows one to spotlight up-and-comers in the practice in the field. For example, there is not necessarily one route to becoming a successful plumber. Some plumbers consider starting in otolaryngology, the practice, the study of the internal tubes that weave between our eyeballs and between our ears. A lot of the instruments that they use are translatable, particularly the PEX, cross-linked polythylene flexible plastic tube. It's incredibly popular at the moment in residential plumbing because it can flex. It can flex no matter what is pushed through the pipes. It can flex to it. And that is particularly useful. It can be used in a grommet insertion, placing the small tube into the eardrum to ventilate the middle ear and prevent fluid buildup. It's the same thing. Everything is pipes. Doesn't matter if you're organic or you're the wall of a house. We're ultimately made of the same thing, which is pipes. And scientists don't tell you that. All they tell you is, oh, we're made of the same thing, carbon. They say that carbon is the common element between all of us, but it's not. We're actually just pipes. If you dissect your abdomen, you'll see pipes. If you dissect a wall, if you dissect a toilet, you'll see pipes. That's all it is. This is an example of someone who was given a similar spotlight as a result of Debut Records coming to fruition. Paul Blay, a young pianist. This is Introducing Paul Blay.

0: This is German Tuesday. Teapot was the name of the song, as is the case with independent endeavour. There's always disagreements that arise, and that's what happened between Charles Mingus and Max Roach. They disagreed upon the way that the debut records label should be run, and also that their careers had skyrocketed during its seven-year existence, so they thought, well, let's part ways. And Charles Mingus sold the debut catalogue to his wife, who he was divorcing, as a wedding present.
1: Hi, this is Andrew. Every Tuesday between 6:30 and 8, it's time for Between or Beyond, Excursions in the Jazz Diaspora. How has jazz sounded different as it's travelled around the world at different times? Tune in and find out.
0: How do plumbers express love? Well, if you're married to a plumber, in a romantic relationship with a plumber, and you unwrap your gift at Christmas, what they often give you as a showcase of their love and their devotion is a braided supply line, a small tube made of rubber PEX encased with a braided stainless steel mesh. They're flexible hoses used as final connections under toilets and to washing machines and sinks. If a plumber delivers that item to you, wrapped in a parcel with a bow on it, that's the ultimate expression of love. A plumber can't express their gratitude, their love, their admiration for you more so than a braided supply line because of the effort that it requires to actually wrap it up. They would have to like you quite a lot to go to the effort because it's braided mesh. It's impossible to coil, but they can do it. 1967, the fall of debut records. Max Roach sought to create a new quintet. He phoned in some musicians, told them to meet at his house and rehearse. Stanley Cowell, the pianist, Charles Tolliver, the trumpeter, were both 25. They turned up. Upon sight of each other, they may as well have given each other a braided supply line PEX encased mesh, because they formed a bond instantly.

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1: That was Effie, Max Roach. Two members bonded over the rehearsals of Max Roach. Trumpeter, Charles Tolliver, pianist Stanley Cowell. They became two bright light bulbs in jazz. A chemistry formed between them. They were like two kidneys in a packet. They travelled to London in the summer of 1969, decided to record both of their own solo albums. This is Stanley Cowell's Blues for the Viet Cong.

That's pianist Stanley Cowell. He and trumpeter Charles Tulliver in London worked together and created Music Incorporated, which was a quartet, and they recorded the songs in a session for Polydor Records in 1969 at their London studios. This song was a result from an album called The Ringer. The song is called Spur. A septal spur is a sharp, bony, cartilaginous projection jutting out from the wall that divides your nostrils. The only reason you have nostrils is because there is that septum dividing them. Otherwise, it would just be a tube. And we are made of tubes. Basically, our nose is a pipe bifurcated in the middle, much like glutes. Bifurcated like glutes. I'm not going to go into the glute area, but I'm talking about the nostrils. Often accompanied by a deviated septum, a septal spur is that little jutting out of the cartilage that blocks the nasal cavity, blocks the airway, creates contact point headaches, pressing against sensitive nasal walls. Nasal hairs, you often feel like, is there something in my nose? It's actually just the cartilaginous projection scratching against the nasal hairs. This is spur.

The word evasive is a word to describe the response that people give you when you tell them something and they don't quite agree with the idea, the concept, but they're not outright against you as a person, so they sort of give you a vague non-answer. They won't necessarily say, oh, good, or, oh, that's bad. They'll just go, ah, and sort of leave it there, vague. Their eyes glaze over and they walk away. That's what happened repeatedly to Charles Tolliver and Stanley Cowell when they suggested to music labels that could they produce a big band record for themselves. And all the labels, Riverside labels, they all went, oh, big band. And then they walked away and they said, Charles and Stanley said, is it a yes? And they said, by that point, they're out the door. So they eventually had to do it themselves with Music Incorporated. This was 1970. Ruthie's Heart.

0: That's Music Incorporated, Charles Tolliver, Stanley Cowell, two symbols of self-determination, people who entrepreneurial, who do things despite disagreement or a lack of support. Not thought-terminating cliches is a concept, a term used to describe a broad, vague, or polite phrase that's intended to end an argument and bypass cognitive dissonance without actively offering support. So therefore, thought-terminating cliches were thrown around willy-nilly, left, right, and centre when Charles Tolliver and Stanley Cowell suggested to other labels that they create a big band record for themselves between Charles and Stanley. No one really agreed with it, but they didn't want to say, you're wrong, you shouldn't do it. So they chucked around these terminating cliches just to avoid it. That's the same thing. You'll definitely hear a thought terminating cliche. If you're telling your family, I think I want to study gastroenterology. I have a passion for the gastrointestinal tract and I want to study it. Families who are, you know, they're fair, they're balanced, they want to support their child's interests. They're not going to just say, no, you shouldn't do that. Don't look into that tract. But they will give a thought-terminating cliche like, well, if that's what you think is best, just to absolve themselves from any potential future criticism from the person saying, why did you tell me to get into gastroenterology? So that's basically what a thought-terminating cliche is.
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0: Trumpeter Charles Tolliver thought, this is in the early 70s, he thought, all right, no one's going along with us, no one's really signing us. He thought, how do I read up on putting out your own recording? What is the fundamentals? How does one do it? He had a desire to do it. He wanted to do it like the best in the business were doing it. Dick Bock. He wanted to know how people like Dick Bock were so successful in putting out a recording. What were the mechanics involved in putting out a recording? Well, Charles Tolliver called up his old friend Max Roach, who had co-owned Debut Records, one of the first independent labels, and Max offered him some advice. He showed him how to do the album covers. The visuals are such an important element, which Charles Tolliver discovered. There were independent people producing these album covers for the big labels. But Charles thought, we may as well do it ourselves. This is On the Nile.

This is Jammin' Tuesday. I'm Leo Metzger. We're listening to On the Nile, Charles Tolliver. Charles Tolliver and Stanley Cowell, two musicians in an entrepreneurial bind. They wanted to create their own label. Ultimately, Stanley Cowell was approached by some musicians, some Detroit musicians around 1970, who had founded a corporation called Strata. They had a concert space, they were going to produce records. They were part of a spreading entrepreneurial movement, and they wanted Charles and Stanley to start a company and affiliate with Strata. So Charles and Stanley created Strata East Records Incorporated, and they knew that the first thing to do was to put together a logo. That's the main most important thing. They put together a logo, a sort of spherical cross-hatched logo, looked like a valve of Kukring. And they trademarked it, and they said, all right, we're ready to go. Strata East Records.

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1: The time has turned into the hour of 8. Let's have a look at the traffic and weather.
2: You jump in front of my car.
3: Damn, it's gonna

In Beecroft, the M11 motorway, the North Connect tunnel, a truck has spit the dummy and it's broken down. Southbound traffic is affected, lane 1 in particular. Today, it's going to be a maximum of 20, mostly sunny. A minimum of 9 degrees, no rain. Tomorrow, a top of 21, a low of 8, sunny. Thursday, Friday, a top of 20, a low of 7, sunny. And Saturday, Sunday, no rain but some clouds, a top of 19 degrees and a low of 6 degrees Celsius. It's fascinating how illusions happen. Illusions that we're not necessarily buying a ticket to see a magic trick, it's just illusions that happen in everyday life, layperson life. Such things as, you know, apparently when you wear black, it looks like you're slimmer, or a beard can conceal a slackened platysma band. And also, the new style that's coming in is the flat caps. The flat caps, that sort of old-fashioned British cap that's just a little cap, looks like a pancake on the top of your head. And even if you have a bulbous skull, if you put the flat cap on top of your scalp, it makes you look bulbous less. It's faux bulbous less. Faux bulbous less headwear. The head isn't structurally flat, but the top of the cap has no height, thus creating the illusion of truncated parietal protuberance. And then when the hat is lifted off, that's the magic trick. When you go, oh, there's an egg behind that, an egg underneath that. But how did you shrink the egg down? Well, it wasn't shrunken, it's just the illusion that person had no scalp.

Today we've been looking at Charles Tolliver and Stanley Cowell, entrepreneurs of music. They originally envisioned Strata East as being exclusively for their own works. But then Clifford Jordan, saxophonist, approached them with a cache of recordings he'd produced, and he'd never got them off the ground. So he decided to sign to them. This is In the World, Clifford Jordan.

This is Jamming Tuesday. I'm Leo Metzger. We're listening to a Clifford Jordan track signed to Strata East Records, which followed a concept called the Condominium Concept. It was a very different entrepreneurial outward way of thinking, outside the box way of thinking, which was different to the other labels of the time. This idea was that the artists would come to Strata East Records with their records basically produced and recorded already. And then Strata East would manufacture and distribute the records. So all these artists were linked under one label, but there was no continuity necessarily in the terms of production. And the artists were incentivized to come to them because they would get about 85% of the return of the product, and the label would only get 15% for the manufacturing and the distribution. The artists at the time with other labels were usually getting 5, 10 or 15% royalty returns based on their work, so they're getting ripped off. It was a stitch up if you weren't with Strata East Records.

Stanley Cowell, Charles Tolliver created Strata East Records. What they didn't anticipate was the influx of records. They could only order 500 LPs at a time because they didn't have money to order more. And the doorway of Stanley Cowell's apartment was flooded with the records. They didn't have space. He pulled a groin trying to step over them. So they realised in 1972 that they needed some office space. They found 20th Street and 5th Avenue, the dissection of both, like the dissection of a kidney, and they moved into that kidney. They now had space for records and everything. The money was piling up like the valves of Kukring. They were up and running with a real office. Stanley put some badger cream on his groin, just to give it a bit of a... so it could ease. His steps were now proper. He didn't have to elongate his steps. This is River of My Fathers, Jill Scott-Heron and Brian Jackson.

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1: This is Jammin' Tuesday, DIY music labels. Music labels that circumvent the corporate music industry. Self-pressed and promoted records is often thought of as a post-punk era notion. Rock musicians pioneered the indie ethos, but it's not the case necessarily, as exemplified through Strata East Records, the most successful black-led independent label of the era, jazz-centered. They only took 15% of the artist's records, but that didn't pay for anything, didn't pay for electricity, couldn't pay the rent, or a receptionist. But Charles and Stanley didn't care. The reason that they put out the company was so that they could just put the first record out, and beyond that it was word of mouth. If musicians wanted to use them as a distributor, at least they would get 15% of something.

0: That was Rivers of My Fathers, Winter in America on Strata East Records.
1: 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Don't miss Dancing in the Shadows of Motown.
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0: The Black Consciousness movement in jazz was fueling these independent labels like Strata East Records, the artist-owned labels. Tribe Records was another. Texas-born saxophonist Billy Harper, he was a member of Max Roach's band, influenced by this movement, part of the movement. He joined Strata East in New York and recorded his debut album in 1973. The song is Sir Galahad.

Jamming Tuesday, that was Sir Galahad, Billy Harper. A song, a product of the black consciousness movement in jazz of the 70s. A quintessential trait of that style is a vocal chorus, because the vocal choruses link the music to its roots in gospel. Gospel choruses. Billy Harper, saxophonist, released his next album with an Italian independent label that followed in the footsteps of Strata East Records. It was called Black Saint, based in Trebbiano in Italy. Harper was the first artist on the label.

Billy Harper saxophonist on a label that championed the avant-garde, to advance experimental, radical, or highly innovative ideas that push boundaries and challenge established traditions. Someone who was avant-garde in their process was Theodor Kokkering, Dr. Theodor Kokkering of the 17th century, Dutch anatomist. Took a microscope to the abdominal cavity because he realized he'd discovered stacks of coin-shaped structures, which turned out to be permanent transverse folds in the mucous membrane. And he discovered that. His name was Theodor Kokkering. He called them the valves of Kokkering. Building on Kokkering's discoveries in the 20th century, anatomists further defined the fold's physiological purpose, which was to act as a spiraling valve to slow down the passage of food and substantially increase the surface area available for nutrient absorption. Sort of like the same process like a water slide at Wet n Wild or Jamboree that spirals down quickly, like 360 loop, that one, where you get locked in a tube and then the floor drops from beneath you and you shoot down. That's what the valve of Kokkering is basically doing to your food as it goes through the tract. So if avant-gardism was the concept that Black Saint Records was propelling, they created a sister label as a home for artists who were not so avant-garde, not so in the territory of Kokkering, people who were more still avant-garde in a sense, but closer to the mainstream. Billy Harper inaugurated this label with a release. It was called Soul Note, and the release was called In Europe.

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1: 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Okay, well, perhaps more than the occasional. That's The Lowdown, Tuesday from 9 till 10:30 a.m.
2: When Billy Harper left Strata East Records to become the poster boy for a rival independent label, one would have thought that their relationship would have been strained between Strata and Billy. But it wasn't, and they made it clear that it wasn't. They came out with an album together. 1983, Stanley Cowell, Billy Harper, Reggie Workman, Billy Hart, and they called it Such Great Friends.

0: This is Jammin' Tuesday. The time is 8:54 here in Sydney. Coming up in 5 minutes is The Lowdown with Virginia Lowe. We've been looking today at the jazz independent music label, pioneered by Strata East Records, Stanley Cow, Charles Tolliver. Two men who furthered the idea of self-determination, a concept pioneered by Dr. Theodore Kerkring, who under a microscope discovered coin-stacked, shaped shapes, I guess you'd call them, amongst the mucosal folds. And he discovered that they were valves that helped digestion, helped food, helped the nutrients spiral down into the dermis and allowed us to better absorb it. It was the practice of self-determination that allowed Dr. Theodore Kerkring to find the valve of Kerkring. Just as it was Strata East Records or any other independent label. To form an independent label is a noble cause. Jump to the 2010s. London DJ Giles Peterson, another independent label founder, did some research and discovered that Stanley Cowell and Charles Tolliver were both still around. And he sat down with them to interview them.
1: Was it kind of the first independent label run by musicians?
2: The way we were doing it, yes. There was Black Jazz that had started just around the same time, 1969, 1970, but nothing on the style in which we were eventually, you know, to take the idea of musicians looking after, you know, marketing their product. I think we probably were the first, you know, to just stick with it and make it work.
0: This has been Jammin' Tuesday. I'm Leo Metzger. Thank you very much for tuning in. Virginia Lowe is next.

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1: Eastside Radio would like to acknowledge the traditional custodians of the land in which we broadcast, the Gadigal, the Bidjigal, and the Birrabirragal. We extend our acknowledgement to mob all across the nation. We pay respects to elders past, present, and future. We acknowledge that sovereignty was never ceded. Always was, always will be, Aboriginal land.

Good morning, everybody, and welcome to The Lowdown. It's 1 minute past nine, and this is Tuesday, the 21st of July. Thank you, Leo, as always. You always do a cracker of a show. And if you've just tuned, you've missed a marvellous couple of shows, actually, because we started about 5 a.m., I think. And, yeah, so loads of music and wonderful shows always here on this side radio. I have a special show for you today, and it's not a sad show. It is a tribute and a dedication to... I'm just going to turn Mr. John Cleary down simply because I just want to talk to you about this very special person, Peter Nixon. Peter Nixon was a long-term supporter and fan of East Side Radio, loved his jazz, and he was extremely special, and he died on Sunday morning at 20 past six after just short of a year from his diagnosis of the very nasty glioblastoma. He faced it with such courage, and he was determined to live every minute that he had to the fullest. He was not going to be shaped by this disease, and I'll tell you a little bit more about Peter throughout the show, but I am definitely dedicating the entire 1.5 hours to Peter Nixon, who used to... You may actually recognize the name. He used to listen to this show a lot, as often as he could, and he would send me the most wonderful cryptic text messages. It just filled me with joy every time I saw my phone light up and it was from Peter. I knew it'd be fun. So Peter was first and foremost a wonderful garden designer, and he had designed and made gardens for people all over Australia. He was very, very much loved. And I thought I'd start with Diana Krall and Garden in the Rain. I'll tell you a little bit more about Peter later, but we're going to start with Garden in the Rain. This is for you, darling Peter Nixon.

If you're feeling fancy free, come wander through the world with me. And any place we chance to be will be around.

That was a track from Mark Winkler and David Benoit from the album Old Friends and Shadow of Your Smile. And we started the set with Diana Krall and Krall, I should say, with Garden in the Rain. As I said, the show is dedicated to Peter Nixon, but it's also for all of his friends and family and those that knew him and loved him. I just sort of, one of the things, the space with which we hold people in our heart that we love and care for, it reflects the size of our grief. And I know that there's a lot of people out there really grieving today. But with every loss, there's a shift in our lives, and our lives do shift, and they don't go back. They just move. They change. And Peter would want us all to go on and live every moment to the fullest. One of the things Peter taught me, and I wanted to be a better person every time I spent time with him. So here is here's Natalie Cole with Nature Boy, and I will tell you, I've got some bizarre stuff coming up for my show, because some of the stuff that Peter liked, I mean, he liked a lot of what I played, but some of the stuff I'm going to play for you today is new to me that I hadn't known that Peter was particularly fond of. And there's a wonderful track from Phyllis Diller. Thank you, Nurse Judy, who introduced me to Peter. And Nurse Judy was there when Peter took his last breath. He asked her, he said, please be there when I die. And she was. She spent the entire night by his side. And yeah, she was amazing. So here is Natalie Cole with Nature Boy. He was certainly a nature boy.

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1: 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I'm Virginia Lowe, and you have tuned to 89.7 FM Eastside Radio, or you may be listening online, streaming eastsidefm.org. And our phone number is 9331 3000. So here is one of the tracks that it's wacky. It's a Phyllis Diller vocal. Now, for those of you not old enough to know who Phyllis Diller is, I actually have a running joke in my household. When I get up in the morning, it looks very much like I've stuck my finger in a power socket. And I'm often referred to as, oh, it's Phyllis Diller. Check her out. Google her if you don't know who she is. She's a very, very funny lady from way back when. But this is Phyllis Diller. Apparently, this was one of Peter's favourite tracks. I didn't know that. He should have told me. I would have played it for him. this is Phyllis Diller with Pink Martini, of all things, and from an album called Get Happy, and the track is Smile. Check it out.

hide every trace of sadness, although a tear may be ever so near. That's the time you must keep on trying. Smile, what's the use of crying? You'll find that life is still worthwhile if

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Hide every trace of sadness, although a tear

0: Well, I hope some of you that had never come across Phyllis Diller before have Googled her, because I know you'll be smiling. This is one of Peter's favourite local artists, and that is Greg Arthur. And here he's doing Windmills of Your Mind with Craig Scott, Michael Evgenikos, Peter Locke and Tim Geldens. This is from the album Jazz and Cocktails.
1: Round like a circle in a sp-

fabulous Greg Arthur there with Windmills of Your Mind. And one of the gigs I went to with Peter was this next fabulous performer, one of his favourite singers again, Tina Harrod. This is Love and Glory from the Shacked Up in Paradise album. He just loved Tina. 9:30 here at Eastside Radio. This is for Peter Nixon and all his friends and family.

Oh, isn't she wonderful? And I know here's another band that Peter loved, completely different. This is Philip Johnson and the Greasy Chicken Orchestra. He loved to have fun and he loved getting out.

0: I'm getting a lot of messages from... hold on. We just put that on hold for a sec. From Peter's friends, I'm sorry I'm making you cry, but they're all... I know they're very, very happy that this tribute is happening. There are messages from Lombok even. So people listening all over just shows you how much this man was loved. I just want to tell you just a little bit more. I don't want to, you know, go on and on because it is radio for everybody. But he was special, and he was so supportive of this station. He was a creative. He was a gentleman. Gardens were his passion. He loved jazz. He loved theatre. He loved the arts. And he loved animals. And he loved dogs. And in particular, he loved those little stubborn German short-legged four things. No, they're wonderful. He loved dachshunds. He had dachshunds and dachshunds and dachshunds. And he still has a dachshund, and that is Saffron. The beautiful Saffron is living with Nurse Judy at the moment. Nurse Judy's listening from... she had to run into her office. She was in tears. Sorry, Jude. So Nurse Judy is over there at Prince of Wales, and a big shout out to all Peter's friends. Okay, this for me sums up, just this one line sums up Peter's attitude, which was extraordinary for the last year of his life. And it reminded me of Peter, of Scolia, and of James Valentine and another friend of mine, people that grabbed that life by the horns and just say, yep, well, this is not going to defeat me. And this is a track from Sarah Vaughan, I'm Gonna Live Till I Die. And Peter sure did that.
1: I'm gonna live till I die. I'm gonna laugh instead of cry. I'm gonna take the town and turn it upside down. I'm gonna live, live, live till I die. They're gonna say, what a gal. I'm gonna play for the

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I'll be a devil till I'm an angel, but until then, hallelujah, gonna dance, wanna fly. I'll take a chance riding.

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3: 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I'm Virginia Lowe, and you've tuned to 89.7 FM. We're also digital, 10 dB, and eastsidefm.org is our website. If you haven't managed to catch your favourite shows this week, you can always jump on the website and go back into our timetable and listen to there's a multiple weeks of all of our shows there online. Here is someone I actually introduced Peter to quite recently. I was surprised he hadn't come across her, but then she is young, she is new to the scene-ish. But boy, has she made her mark in such a huge way. What an incredible singer this young woman is. Samara Joy. And this is, I just think, this is the sort of, if I had a nickname for Peter, apart from calling him Sir Peter, I would have called him Sweet Pumpkin. Samara Joy and Pasquale Grasso with Sweet Pumpkin for Sweet Peter.

Belvoir Street Theatre presents The Jungle and the Sea, the smash hit written in honour of those who lived through the Sri Lankan Civil War, returns for a limited Sydney season from the 11th of July to the 2nd of August, drawn from real life testimonies and woven with threads of the Mahabharata and Antigone. This is the epic story of one family's love caught in the crosshairs of war. Don't miss The Jungle and the Sea, a soaring achievement carried by extraordinary international ensemble. Belvoir Street Theatre, proud Eastside sponsors.

I hope you're enjoying all this, because I certainly am. Oh, hello, we just played that. Excuse me, that's not next on my list. Yes, it's just, woo, stuff I wouldn't, well, no, a lot of it I would normally play, but I don't think I've ever played Barbara Streisand. I definitely haven't played Phyllis Diller, but I'm having so much fun, and I know Peter would be loving this. The messages would be coming thick and fast, and yeah, he'd be dancing around for sure. So where are you, Jasmia? There you are, Jasmia Horn. Another lot of wonderful women singers. And I have to say, I think Peter loved his women friends. He absolutely loved having women as company, as well as his male friends. But he certainly had a lot of women friends. This is No More from Love and Liberation, Jasmia Horn.

was Kurt Elling and Christian Sands from the Wildflowers, Volume 3. And Peter was someone who was always up for something new. He would rarely say no. But so I was going to suggest why not this winter try something new? So the Sydney Conservatorium of Music's Open Academy short courses are here and they're designed for everyone. 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